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3: Brother. Amen.
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2: 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DJ Lonnie B, bringing all the vibes you love.

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0: 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It's Love & R&B. It's for the lovers, the late night dreamers, the grown and sexy, and the people who know what real love sounds like. So turn down the lights for your drink. 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

0: 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This is my new love anthem. May this moment never end. I think you'll dig it, but you heard it first right here on Columbus's best R&B, Magic 95.5.
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0: I'm Sean Anthony from Magic 95.5. And as a member of the Columbus Association of Black Journalists, I'm using my voice. Let me ask you something, Columbus. How many times have you looked around your community and said, something needs to change? 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We could talk about what needs to change, but voting locally is part of the action. 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OneVote2026.com.
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1: Yeah. You know what? 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No diggity, no doubt. 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Yo, Street drops the verse.

0: 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Yeah. Black Street Productions. We out, we out. Ride. We out, we out.
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1: You know, when I grew up, we used to have a lot of creeks and stuff where I grew up, and it had a bunch of crawdads. What happened was nobody believed me, and they Googled it, and somebody a long time ago just let a bunch of crawdads go, and now we didn't really eat a lot of them. And they would go get bucket, and then they would just boil them, and they'd be sitting there. I'm like, man, I'm not eating. That just came from a ditch. Yeah, some people eat everything, though. It's crazy.
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2: Sweetheart, I've been trying so hard to get over you. 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It's the love we shared through the years. It meant so much to me. All I'm looking for is just a serious relationship. 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
1: Welcome, ladies and gentlemen, to another episode of Eye on the Community. My name is Sean Anthony, your host, and today I am joined by Mr. Matt Dobenmeyer here to talk about Columbus Worthington Air. Matt, welcome to Eye on the Community. How are you?
2: I'm great, Sean. How are you doing today?
1: I'm doing excellent. A little disappointed in our Buckeyes, but hey, the sun still shines. We'll continue to move on.
2: Yes.
1: It's a pleasure to have you on, Matt. 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Tell us all about it.
2: Well, Columbus Worthington Air, as in the name, implies that, you know, we're a heating and cooling company. 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
1: Absolutely. I love it. We need that. Now, I know the intention on this interview, and I want you to discuss it in depth, is the Columbus Worthington Air Cares Community Heroes Initiative. What's that all about?
2: So we've been a part of the CARES program for 10 years. It was launched in 2016. And really what it is every year at this time, we just want to honor, our everyday heroes, right? First responders, healthcare workers, teachers, a lot of veterans, and many others who serve the community. And we do that in a way that if we get deserving candidates and stuff, that we actually go in and we'll install an HVAC system for them. Generally, this time of year, we're replacing furnaces, but usually we'll do a full system if needed. And we definitely need the community's help to, get us some candidates and some well-deserving people out there that help us so we can turn around and help them.
1: Matt, I love that. You know, that's one thing that I echo. Our first responders don't always get the shout outs and acknowledgments that they do. They're the first ones on the scene, and whether it's good, bad, or ugly, they see a lot and they deal with a lot. So I definitely appreciate this Heroes Initiative. So for those that are out there listening, Matt, how can someone nominate a deserving community member for this program?
2: Well, the deadline is October 25th, so we're kind of coming up on a deadline here, but I think that's plenty of time to get the message out.

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1: Excellent. Matt, before I wrap up, let our listeners know, how can they get in contact with you, getting more information about the initiative, the Heroes Initiative, as well as some of the services you provide for homeowners. How can they get in contact with you?
2: Absolutely. So we have a website. It's cwaohio.com. It's a really good website to get information on our company and a little bit about what we do and what's included in the tune-ups. And our phone number is 614-771-7001. And just give us a call or look at our website, and it'll tell you all about our company and how big of a footprint we have here in Central Ohio.
1: Excellent. Excellent. Thank you so much, Matt Dobbenmeyer from Columbus Worthington Air. I really appreciate what you guys are doing for our first responders. Lord knows they need any kind of break that they can get. Again, Matt, Absolutely. We thank you for sharing this on our platform on Ionic Community. You take care.
2: Okay. You too, Sean. Thank you.
1: Bye now.

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1: All right, welcome back, ladies and gentlemen, to another episode of Eye on the Community. I'm your host, Sean Anthony. And joining me next to talk about the Ohio Fatherhood and Infant Vitality Summit is the founder and CEO of Urban Family Development Center, Mr. David Flewellen. Mr. Flewellen, welcome to Eye on the Community, man. How are you?
2: Man, I'm well, man. It's good to see you, family.
1: Likewise. Same here, man. So listen, for folks hearing about this for the first time, break it down to us. What exactly is the Ohio Fatherhood and Infant Vitality Summit, and why does Ohio need it right now?
2: Man, absolutely. So again, man, first of all, appreciate you having us on to talk about a crucial topic and a crucial conversation. Ohio is still struggling with high infant mortality, and our Black babies continue to die at a higher rate than their peers. And so at the same time, our state is also grappling with family instability, stressed parents, and the long-term impact that has our communities, man, really, and communities and schools in a really, really not so well placed. And so, you know, everyone's talking about infant mortality. Everyone's talking about strong families, but almost no one is talking about the role that fathers play at the intersection of birth. And so that's what the summit is all about. Ensuring that as we as a state are working to making sure that our babies make it to their first birthday, fathers be considered a core strategy in our efforts in ensuring that our families and our babies are in a healthy place.
1: Now, the Urban Family Development Center, you guys have been doing fatherhood work for years.
2: Yeah.
1: What are you seeing on the ground level that most people get wrong about dads and infant health?
2: Yeah, man. First of all, we want to be a part of the conversation. We want to be dads. I've learned that, Sean, over the years. It's the stigma that specifically Black dads are not involved, not around. Fathers are more involved today than they have ever been in the history of fatherhood.
1: Same,
2: right?
1: Yep.
2: The CDC just did a study that reported that out. And so that's what we're fighting against, the stereotype that dads don't want to be involved, but they actually do. The issue is oftentimes we don't know how, right? Many of us come from single parent households. We didn't have a father. So essentially here we come asking these dads to do and to be something they never seen before.
1: Right, right.
2: And so we get the opportunity to walk alongside of these dads and these amazing families and show them and provide them with practical education and resources on how to be a dad and how to be a partner to their partners as well.
1: I love that, man. And that information is so necessary. We can't expect people to know how to do something that they don't know how to do. And you guys are filling that void. Talk about the phrase that the summit, I keep seeing day one dads. Like, what does that mean? And what does that look like when a father is engaged from day one?
2: Yeah, absolutely. So fatherhood doesn't start when baby comes, right? When mom is pushing, baby comes out. Congratulations, you got a boy. Fatherhood starts the moment you learn that you're going to have a child.
1: Mm-hmm.
2: From day one. Mm-hmm. Our job is to put child support out of business. Right? Our job is to make sure.
1: Say that loud and clear.
2: Yeah. We try to put child support out of business, right?
1: Yeah.
2: We want to be proactive, not reactive.
1: Right.
2: We want to make sure that our dads stay involved when they're educated, when they're supported, and when they have the resources necessary to be great dads. Our dads are showing up in record number. We see dads that are walking through this entire process alongside of their partner, which is amazing when you talk about the urban inner city communities. We get an opportunity to work with a family from day one, provide them with the resources, the support that they need to be involved and to stay involved from day one. Day one dads. I'm a day one dad.
1: Day one dads. What's up to all the day one dads out there listening? Now, Mr. Flewellen, talk about who should be in the room. The date is September 18th. September 18th. Some people might think this is for professionals or this is just for dads. Like, is it for both? Like, who is this? Who should be there?
2: Yeah, absolutely. So this summit was really put together for us to highlight the work that we've done over a decade. And so while many of our community members, our dads and families in the community may know about us, we want to make sure that our healthcare professionals, the hospital systems, the legislators, policymakers, all understand, again, if we're really serious, we can't continue to focus on half the family. We have to focus on the whole family. Mom did not make that baby by herself. Mm-hmm. And the chances of her listening to them or us versus her partner or her husband significantly increase if he's educated, right? Mm-hmm. And so healthcare professionals, policymakers, hospital systems, we want to tell you and show you how we've been successful at doing the work. We're not just saying include dads and not tell you and show you how. At this summit, we'll be able to provide you with the strategies and we'll be able to provide you with the resources necessary so that you can learn how do I incorporate dads? How do I integrate dads into Black maternal health to ensure that our moms and our babies are making it home?
1: I love that, man. I see you got some great speakers lined up. You got Charles Johnson, folks from Ohio, DCY and OSU. Talk a little bit about who's going to be doing the keynoting and what are you hoping people walk away with with information that they can actually use?
2: Absolutely. So we're really excited about our keynote speaker, Mr. Charles Johnson, who unfortunately, Sean, lost his wife there after giving birth to their child. Mm. She dealt with complications after her birth that were preventable. And so he's going to come and he's been traveling the country extensively, sharing his story and helping us all learn how we can be more involved as dads and men during that birthing process. So we're really excited to have our keynote, Charles Johnson, here with us. We also have some phenomenal partners from Ohio Department of Children and Youth that are going to be with us. Our great friends over at the Ohio Commission on Fatherhood are going to be here. Again, this is not a summit where we're going to come and just talk to you. We're going to share with you how we do it, how to do it. We're not just telling you to do something, but we're going to show you.
1: I love that, man. So people out there listening to this broadcast, they want to know how can they get registered for the summit? How can they get registered? When is it? Where is it? And the time?
2: Yeah, absolutely. So the summit takes place again September the 18th right here in Columbus, Ohio, on the grounds of Columbus State at Mitchell Hall from 8:30 to 3 p.m. You can go to our website, www.urbanfdc.org, and you can register there. 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
1: I love this, man. Once again, September 18th at Columbus State from 8:30 to 3 p.m. What was that website one more time?
2: www.urbanfdc.org.
1: You know, one thing I love about our city of Columbus is that we have a wealth of resources out there for all shapes and sizes. Fellas, take advantage of this. The summit, again, September 18th, Ohio Fatherhood and Infant Vitality Summit. I want to thank you, the founder and CEO of Urban Family Development, Mr. David Flewellen. We appreciate you sharing this on Eye on the Community, sir.
2: My God, appreciate you, man.
1: Take care. Bye now.
2: Yep.
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0: What's up, ladies and gentlemen? We're back for another episode of Eye on the Community. I'm your host, Sean Anthony. And joining me next with Impact Community Action is the program manager, Miss Sierra Shanks. Miss Shanks, welcome to Eye on the Community. How are you today?
1: I am doing well. Thank you so much for having me.
0: It's a pleasure to have you. Now, let's talk about this Boss Up. Yes. For someone that has never heard of Boss Up, what is the program and who is it designed to serve?
1: Yes. So the Boss Up program, I would say the heart behind the Boss Up program is really the mission of Impact Community Action. And so we are fighting poverty by providing hope, inspiring help and real opportunities for self-sufficiency. So that self-sufficiency right there, that's the key. This is a program for high schoolers, 14 to 18 years old. It's an 8-week program with the driving question of how do my values, skills, and financial decisions shape my career and life? It's an 8-week project-based program. So we're preparing youth for the workforce, financial independence, and their long-term career planning.
0: I love that. That is awesome.
1: Thank you. So
0: what are some of the key skills and experiences students gain through Boss Up that they may not get in traditional classrooms?
1: Yes, for sure. The biggest thing that we're looking to do is increase their self-interest and their why. So we're really coming to them with an individualized approach. That's the first thing that's a bit different. And then we're really focusing hard on financial literacy. And I'm someone who has just, when it comes to financial literacy, sign me up for the class. I love to learn more about it. And one thing I've learned over time is that when it comes to our decision making with finances, it's not just knowledge based, it's behavioral based, and our emotions are tied into it. So students are paid while they're in the program, and we work with them when it comes to their wants and their needs and their savings and how they're spending their money. And so not only are they learning about financial principles, but now they're actually able to learn their current relationship with money and make adjustments to reach the goals that they want in the future. We're talking about stock investing and assisting with opening brokerage accounts so that they can really save for that future and have their money make money for them. We're diving into self-exploration. So a lot of our students, you know, when we get into the workforce, we learn a lot about how others perceive us and how we're coming off so that we can work with a team to reach a goal. Well, we work with that with our students and saying, well, how do you show up? But then also their peers help them see themselves. They become that mirror. And then we're diving into the career exploration with our students. When a lot of our students come and they tell us in the interview to get in the program, I want to be a nurse or I want to be a firefighter. And I always ask them, okay, well, how much are you going to make a year? Well, I don't know. Okay, well, how much do you want to make a year? Well, I don't know. Okay, well, what are the, and so we're teaching them that so that they have something that they can look forward to with a real plan. And then after we've discovered, you know, how their relationship is with money and their skills and their talents. So now we're looking at their careers and how much they can make. Then we are diving into that professionalism so that they can continue to make money after the program's over, and we assist them with employment. And so our goal is that most of our students are either entering into another leadership development program that's either pushing them towards employment or paying them a stipend or just helping them get in front of those employers themselves.
0: Yeah. That is amazing. I love that. In addition to being a media personality, I'm also an educator, and I teach a course called Career Connections. And that's one of the things that I focus on are the many different careers that they can pursue, but I also show them the potential salary that they can make. So that's awesome. I love that. And I love that you guys focus on financial literacy and workforce development is so key right now. Just dive a little deeper about why those areas are so important for young people today.
1: Oh, yes. I'm going to give you one of the big reasons, honestly, for me right now. So, you know, right now, Franklin County has over 1 million people. But by 2050, we're projected to have 3 million people. And, you know, that's less than 30 years. Our students will be in the workforce competing with others for jobs. So right now they're at the race a bit early. And I don't want to see the youth who were born and raised in Columbus, Ohio, went through Columbus City Schools or another Central Ohio school, and they are, you know, overlooked for all of these opportunities that will be coming to Columbus. And so that's a big one for us. We want to prepare them for the future, so that they're prepared for the boom that's happening in Columbus and don't get left behind. And then another thing that's really important is really the students being absent at school. I know that that's one big thing that the governor's office is focused on. I just saw an article that Fox 28 released, pretty much saying, and I have the numbers here, they released it on August the 24th and said right now when it comes to the absenteeism percentage, Columbus City Schools is at 52%. Mm. That's one of our main partners. Whitehall City Schools is at 38%. And what we're doing in the program is we're not just working with the students, but we have a close relationship with the parents. And so that we're helping students and the families overcome some of these barriers, and some of it's knowledge, some of it's self-interest and motivation, and some of it is resources. And so Boss Up was created to kind of fill that gap, to be a partner with the school districts and ensuring that students are passing, because this is the beginning of their goals in the future. And so that's why we say, okay, well, what do you want for the future? A lot of them have goals that require them to graduate high school. So now they're not just seeing graduating high school as something that they have to do, that the state wants them to do, that their mom, but a step towards the life that they want to live.
0: I love that. One of the most gratifying things in education is the success of our students. Can you share a moment or a student experience that, you know, really demonstrated the impact Boss Up is having?
1: Yes, for sure. And you even saying that, I'm a chills person. I know we can't see my chills over the radio, but I just got one thinking of a student named Hector, who traditionally did not do the best in school, per his mother. And she enrolled him in this program. She heard about it. She was like, I think this would be great for him. And he comes in the space and immediately becomes one of those students who's extremely locked into what we're learning. So this is a student who has low confidence in the classroom. Per their mother, their grades are lower. And I mean, when they got in there and they were hearing the information that they were sharing, he was able to relate his education to all of the things that he enjoyed learning in our programming. And it was funny to hear these stories from his mom about his school experience, because in the Boss Up program, he was one of our top leaders, and he actually won the Excellence Award at our graduation ceremony that we have for the youth. And so it just showed that if we can relate and build that self-interest in youth to say, you know, okay, you know, it's just like going to the gym. Do I like the Stairmaster for 35 minutes? No. Do I like the results after months? Right. And years of consistency and dedication, most definitely. And so it's the same thing. We're able to show youth that. And so very excited to hear that his school year has already started off really well and that he's excited to improve his experience from last year.
0: Well, shout out to Hector. So when you think about a student completing Boss Up, what do you hope that they walk away believing about themselves and their future?
1: Yes. The first thing I want them to believe is that they control their future, that they have the ability to, you know, create a plan, revisit that plan, and revise that plan whenever life happens, but to never give up or put the power into someone else's hands. But something that I teach, honestly, to the students is renewing their mind. And when they leave, I hope that they have the tools to be able to do that. We share with our students, I always tell them, like, you're like a machine. You run off of programming. And it's important to know what type of programming that you're you're running off of. A lot of our students wake up and the first thing that they do is they are scrolling TikTok. I learned from my students that they don't even have to scroll TikTok anymore because there's an auto scroll option. So all they gotta do is just watch the phone and TikTok scrolls for them. And that's information that they're getting. That's the, Nike dropped something new and, such and such is buying this and, I want to take a trip. So when I ask students, like, where do you see yourselves? I hear a lot of consumerism, and I don't hear that wealth building, that self-sufficiency. And so I hope that they get the information when they come into Boss Up that might be new to them, that really begins to reframe their mind. We're 8 weeks. And honestly, it takes some time to build new habits. And so we're just there at the very beginning. And then what we do is we connect with the parent and we have weekly to biweekly conversations to say, this is the conversations that we're having. And so some of this information is new to the parents too. I'm hoping by the end of this program that the parent and the student have built rapport around self-sufficiency for the student's future. And they're both creating new habits and renewing their minds to build generational wealth for their bloodline.
0: I love this. Ms. Shanks, now we got to tell people, how can they get access, into this program? Where can they get more information and where can they sign up?
1: Oh, yes. And so impactca.org, CA stands for Community Action, is where you're going to find all the information that you need to get started with the registration process with Boss Up. I always ask parents before they come to have a conversation with your student before they come to the program so that they understand that they're coming to an interview. We want to give them the experience of excellence from the very beginning. So students will come in. Sometimes I had a student who had a headphone on, they're listening to music, and I was like, okay, you're in an interview. Because honestly, we want to make sure that the student and the parent have some type of buy-in. And so we have an interview. In that interview, we'll do paperwork and intake, and then we'll enroll into our programming. And so we're super excited. We have our last cohort of the year starting on September the 15th. And we are still enrolling for that cohort. And then next year, we will have 4 to 5 cohorts. And so we are consistently interviewing. This is a program that Impact has put a lot of effort behind and is continuing to invest in. And so we are here to serve the community. And so they'll find the interest form on impactca.org. You can also look up Impact Community Action on Instagram, Facebook, and LinkedIn to see some visuals of some of the things that we are doing in the Boss Up program.
0: That's awesome. I'm going to make sure I connect with you guys on LinkedIn. You answered my final question, which was how often do you have cohorts? But I see you answered that. But September 15th is the last cohort for this year. ImpactCA.org is the website. Mm-hmm. She is the program manager for Impact Community Action, Ms. Sierra Shanks. Thank you so much for sharing this on Eye on the Community. You take care.
1: Thank you for having us. You too.
0: My pleasure. Bye.
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0: when you call in, please turn down your radio so I can talk to you and you can talk to me. After all, this is your show. Whoa, your show, not your show. Your show. That's right. We got a lot to deal with. But before I'm going to do it a little differently. I've got a very esteemed panel. So I'm going to let the panel introduce themselves first. But wait a minute, before I do that, Barbara Clark, you got any announcements?
1: You know, Corey, I'm on here every Sunday morning.
0: I want you to do it right now because I don't want you to do it at
1: you know,
0: the end of the show.
1: You know, there's mental health drug overdoses in our city. So many last week.
0: Yep.
1: If you know anyone suffering with alcohol addiction or substance abuse, please give us a call. The Columbus Kappan Foundation at 614-517-2002. 24 hours a day.
0: All right. Anybody else have any special announcements? Brother Blondie, do you have any special? Dr. Blondie, do you have any special announcements?
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1: Oh, unbreakable, baby.
2: All right, honey, that's what I'm talking about.
3: Oh, well, goodness gracious sakes. Okay, we've got two things. And the great attorney, the one and only Brother Byron L. Potts. Now, for those of you who don't know, L stands for Lee. Okay, so Brother Lee Potts, Attorney Lee Potts is on there. I'm sorry, Byron Lee Potts. And don't you forget, Byron, how you doing?
4: I'm doing great. How are you?
3: Now, you must be out down in Florida, I'm told, somewhere. Are you in Nevada? Where are you? In Australia? Where are you?
4: I'm in Bowling Green, Ohio. I'm at my homecoming.
3: Oh, you a graduate of Bowling Green?
4: Yes.
3: Well, congratulations. I thought you was a graduate of OSU.
4: No, I'm a Bowling Green Falcon.
3: Bowling Green Falcons, Are you awake yet?
4: I am awake. I'm here.
3: Okay, you sound like you're half asleep, brother. Wake up.
5: Byron Potts is the second most successful black man to come out of Bowling Green.
3: Who was the first?
5: Bernie Casey.
3: Oh, did you hear that, Byron? Is that true?
4: I'll yield to that. Bernie Casey did graduate from Bowling Green.
3: Oh, he's an alumnus. Okay, I know he's from Columbus, isn't he?
5: East High School.
3: Yeah, is he still living?
5: No, he passed away in 2018.
3: Okay, yeah, I know. If anybody would know, Blondie would know. Dr. Blondie would know. All right, and we've got two things that we're going to address in substance this morning. One is the Lindsey Clancy situation. The other is the Nolan Wells case. So I think I'm going to start a little bit with the Nolan Wells case, do that for a few minutes, and then get on. Angel Myers McIlrath, I believe McIlrath or something like that. I don't know how that's pronounced. District Attorney for the 19th Circuit Court District. Wait, let me get that right. The District Attorney for the 19th Circuit Court District of Mississippi has come out and basically said the grand jury, 23 members of the grand jury, could find basically no bill. They were saying that they could find no evidence of wrongdoing. That's basically what they were saying. Well, as you can imagine, the family and the attorneys for their families are saying, Because if one thing Byron Potts has taught us is that whatever is in the grand jury is all that the jurors will see. And that depends on what they decide to put in there. Am I correct, Byron Potts?
4: Yeah, the prosecutor has total control of what they present to the grand jury.
3: So more than likely, historically, a lot of stuff has been left out. Now, people are saying, well, some of the other black folks were around talking about you playing the race card when you want to automatically say that in Mississippi it's race. Well, wait a minute. Hold on. We have a history. We have a history. Mississippi? Are you crazy? We know the history of Mississippi. Well, some of us do. We know the history of Mississippi. Mississippi was considered the most hardcore of hardcores back in the day. Still is, many people believe. So when you see a young black man with three white boys and then he winds up disappearing, of course you're going to want to know. You better be suspicious because of the history of Mississippi. Sister Noni, your thoughts on it? Just on Mississippi.
2: Mississippi is absolutely racist, always has.

0: has been, and I believe always will be.
1: And there's no evidence
0: They invented white supremacy, as far as I'm concerned.
1: Yeah, that's the core. That's one of the core places for it. So to say that you're playing the race card when you bring it up, and I've heard some black commentators say that, is nonsense. We have a history there. We know what goes down there. You know, it was like 100 years before they even filed charges against a white man for doing damage to a black man. Black men had no rights in Mississippi. So what are you talking about? There's history there. Yes, we ought to be suspicious. Anytime anything happens down in that area of the world, or anywhere else, definitely down there, we have to be suspicious. Blondie.
2: Before June 12, 1967, interracial marriage was illegal in that state.
1: Mm-hmm. Well, you know, they didn't change it until I think there was a case in Virginia that finally lifted it, because it was really banned almost all in parts of the country.
2: You know, in fact, Alabama became the last state to legalize.
1: Well, I don't see. I'm different from you. I don't see interracial marriage as progress. I don't see that as a progressive thing that I'm supposed to be praising.
3: We ain't supposed to.
1: I want to praise is black male female relationships and increasing the marriages there. I don't know why you do that.
2: I wasn't bringing it up.
1: I think
2: as
1: it's regress.
2: Progress.
1: It's regress.
2: I brought it up as a factual thing, not as a progressional thing.
1: Ain't nothing factual about that. So what? Why is that?
2: Ain't no so what?
1: Wait a minute, revolutionary. Why is that to be celebrated? Why do we celebrate that?
3: It's never to be celebrated. Never.
1: But why do we? Why do we think that's the milestone? Just like when this woman goes over and marries the what's that, Prince Andrew, whatever his name is. Great. Oh,
2: Meghan Markle.
1: Black girls rock. What?
3: You even had a host up here who said that was a breathtaker. That was eye-opening.
1: That was Barbara Clark when she said that.
0: No, I said Dewey got a brother.
1: See?
3: Barbara Clark.
1: Barbara Clark is sick.
3: Lord, no, but Mississippi is so terrible. It has its own epic movie.
1: Do you believe in what was presented by the district attorney? I guess that's her. I guess she's the district attorney. Do you accept that?
3: Absolutely not.
1: Why not?
3: First and foremost, there was injuries to the back of his head that was never discussed by a prosecutor. They never even discussed it. If those injuries were back there and they were severe, we should know about them. We should have heard about them.
1: Well, there's also... according to what I read, now this is according to what I read, so I'd have to use like Byron tells me, alleged. She is said to have said that she still can't talk about everything she knows. Now, what does that mean?
3: That they're covering it up.
1: What does that mean? Byron, when a prosecutor tells you that, what does that mean?
4: Evidently, she's holding something back. I don't know why she wouldn't be able to talk about something she knows. They have full autonomy on presenting a case to the grand jury. And another problem with this is it's closed to the public. Mm. Nobody can get in. Nobody knows what was presented to the grand jury.
1: Wow. And what they're doing is that they're trying to beat up on Crump and make him a bad guy so it shifts the attention away from what happened to this. Now, for those who don't know, this was the 18-year-old on Horns Island, a barrier off of Mississippi, who came up. We're not sure. I guess he drowned. Allegedly, they're saying he drowned, but we aren't sure how he died. It's uncertain how he died, other than he's dead. Am I correct, Revolutionary Brother?
3: Oh yeah, you're absolutely correct. They kept his throat and his lungs. And if he drowned, that should have been the first thing that they gave up, because that would have been the catalyst to what they were saying.
1: All right. So, but she says no credible evidence existed for a racially motivated crime. Now, let's get clarification real quick. Brother Lawson, Attorney Lawson, what does the term racially motivated crime mean?
5: For a racially motivated crime, it's a crime.
1: Hold on. Get to the mic. Yeah, go ahead.
5: It's one of those crimes where race is one of the main factors, main beneficiaries of why somebody went on and committed that crime.
1: Okay, give me an example of a racially motivated crime that you're familiar with.
5: One of the easiest ways to look at it is somebody calling somebody the N-word, a white person calling a black person the N-word on the street. You wouldn't call somebody the N-word unless they were black. So that's one of your easiest examples of a racially motivated crime.
1: Now, is that a crime to call somebody N-word?
5: It can be, depending on how that person wants to go about it. But yes, verbally assaulting somebody, and if you follow it up with the N-word, I'll beat you up or something like that, yes, that can be.
1: So I can still harbor these feelings about you but never tell you, and then still eliminate you. Am I correct?
5: Yes, that is correct.
1: Would that be a racially motivated crime if I never use that language?
5: You will fall into tricky waters if you want to say race
1: How
5: was
1: tricky?
5: A part of that.
1: How tricky would it
5: very
1: be?
5: Very tricky.
1: What do you mean, tricky?
5: I think that if you never bring out those feelings, you have to find some type of proof that race was a part of that motivation, it'll be hard to do. Is there an underlying crime? Yes, but until the factors behind why you're doing it are out there and they're able to prove it, especially in a court of law, then it gets tricky.
1: Ah, it gets tricky. Okay.

0: evidence start to come out. At least she won't be able to hide whatever it is she knows at that point, or should not be able to. Stay right there.
1: It's the Ricky Smiley Morning Show.
2: Oh, there's some people in Birmingham make some good sweet potato pie. I buy about five of them and freeze them up. They don't need no ice cream. They don't need nothing.
3: Really?
2: It's a lot of big back snacks.
3: I'm old school. Peanut butter and jelly.
2: Oh, yeah.
3: I'm a grown ass man that loved me some good peanut butter and jelly.
2: Peanut butter with the peanuts in it.
4: Yeah. 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
8: 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This is where purpose meets paradise.
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0: say something about it. And if you got questions, you can call in and you can talk about that also. We've got two very, very powerful lawyers joining us. And we got the great Sister Noni here, so she can break down the psychiatry or the mental health issues that many of the people are facing. Let's get to Lindsey Clancy. Has the insanity plea gone too far? The Lindsey Clancy case on On January 24th, 23, Lindsey Clancy fatally strangled her three children, 5-year-old Cora, 3-year-old Dawson, 8-month-old Colin, at the family's home in Duxbury, Massachusetts. She then attempted suicide by cutting her wrist and neck and jumping from a second-story window, sustaining injuries that left her paralyzed from the waist down. Lindsey said she later heard had an auditory hallucination commanding her to commit acts and felt unable to resist. So now we have to look at comparing this trial, and then they missed what happened is they came back with, I think, a no bill, or they did not. It was a mistrial. Brother Lawson, what is a mistrial? When we say mistrial, what does that mean?
1: A mistrial is when a jury cannot agree on whether a not guilty or a guilty after a trial.
0: Now, there was one black male juror. I think there was one black male juror, one black juror, period, or was there more than one black juror?
2: Just one.
0: And he was the one, he was the holdout. He said she was guilty, am I correct?
3: Yes.
0: And the other ones came back and said what? What did they basically say?
1: They believed that she was not guilty by reason of insanity.
0: All right. So the insanity plea, so as we look at the insanity plea, I guess I have questions about it. What is insanity legally? And then I'm going to ask clinically, Sister Noni, what insanity is. And I'm going to ask Byron and Brother Thomas what insanity is. How do we know it when we see it? When do we know if a person has gone insane? For example, is an act of rape insane? And, you know, would that be classified as insane? If I see someone who was killed in front of me that's a loved one, God forbid, and someone is killed in my presence, in that moment of rage, I killed the person that did it, would I be considered insane?
2: Definitely.
0: Could I use insanity plea? And if I were a serial killer, is that insane? If I were an arsonist or a drug dealer knowingly putting fentanyl inside of a blunt that would kill people, is that insane? You see what I'm saying? I mean, these are questions that I have about what is insanity. So I'll start with the legal definition. Byron, can you give me the legal definition of what is insane?
4: When a person is insane, they are suffering from a severe mental disease or defect. That means that specifically with respect to an insanity plea, they did not know the difference of right and wrong at the time they committed the act.
0: Okay, that's the legal definition. Am I correct? Or is that the clinical?
4: That's the legal. I can't give you the clinical definition.
0: Okay, Sister Noni, can you give me the clinical definition of insane?
5: Well, I'm going to try to be just a little bit more specific.
0: Sure.
5: And especially this case, she supposedly had postpartum psychosis, right? So... Mm-hmm.
0: Now, postpartum means after having the children.
5: Correct.
0: Is that correct? Okay, then.
5: Correct.
0: Mm-hmm.
5: And so that certainly is could be considered, in lay terms anyway, as a form of insanity, because when someone has psychosis, they could be, you know, they're hearing things, they may say someone told them to kill anybody, my children, whomever. They're hearing voices, they're seeing things, and they're most often clinically not dealing in reality.
0: Mm-hmm. So insanity is kind of tricky, isn't it?
5: It can be. I mean, you know, because we use that word just loosely anyway, yep, you know, so-and-so is insane. But when you talk about clinically, then, you know, you have to, certainly have to get more specific. But I need to say this. My whole issue with this, I really could care about Lindsay. I don't really, seriously, to be honest. I see the disparities in all these, the Nolan Wells, for example, this Lindsay. My concern is the disparities. For me, that's the bottom line.
0: Yeah. Yeah, I'm getting there. I just wanted to set the stage
5: okay,
0: for what it is, so people know exactly what it is that we're talking about. Stephanie Thomas,
3: yes.
0: Thanks for joining us. Do you think you would know when you see it, insanity?
3: I mean, a lot of family
0: members. Talk into the mic. You're not in the mic.
3: Sorry, 90% of people have family members. 90% of people have a family member or somebody close to them that is probably diagnosed almost borderline. And you have to remember there's two courts for that. Under probate court, clinically insane might not be the same thing as under criminal court. The attorney probably understands that a little bit more, where they might classify somebody clinically insane in probate court if their hygiene's not staying up, or if they're not conscious of their, like, of their surroundings, or consciousness is the key. And if a person's not conscious or unconscious of the just being aware, then that can make them clinically insane under probate court and maybe not under criminal court. So it's like, you know, you got a probate, which is the civil under civil court, and then you have that as well as under criminal court. I think she was clinically insane. She did state that the medications they had her on were substantial. More than, it was like almost like tranquilizing an elephant. It was like 25 medications that were, you know, and that's kind of like what they did, you know, overdosing with medications. Michael Jackson, Matthew Perry, you know, that, and even this past one, the Hayden Patera, you know, they're over-medicating individuals and not being held accountable. Psychiatrists are.
0: Gotcha. Stephanie, if you were on that jury, how would you have voted?
3: Completely, she was insane completely. I would have voted in favor.
0: So, you would have voted. Revolutionary Brother, if you were on that jury, how would you have voted?
6: I would have said that she was guilty.
0: Why?
6: And the reason I would have said that
0: I mean, you've heard Stephanie's evidence. Why would you say she was guilty?
6: Well, now you got to hear mine.
0: All right.
6: Okay, you ready? Listen.
0: Go ahead.
6: Do you know that she had already been going through therapy and counseling, and they never diagnosed her with anything? So as a result of her losing this case, do you know that her and her husband is ready to sue the Psychology Association for not properly diagnosing her? And the question is, did they not properly diagnose her? Or did she not have any insanity at all? This to me sounds like a setup.
0: So you think that's illegal? The lawyers are using this?
6: Yes, I think the lawyers have done this.
0: But did she jump out of a window?
6: Yes, she jumped out the window.
0: Did she cut her wrist?
6: Yes, she cut her wrist.
0: Okay, so what does that say to you?
6: That say to me that she was trying not to go to jail. That's what that said to me.
3: But I was going to say, you can't prescribe without diagnosing. No doctor will. If you go get medicine now, they're going to be like, what do you want it for? So if that's medical malpractice.
6: But she's never been categorized. Never. They never labeled her anything.
3: That means they committed fraud on giving her medicine that she wasn't qualified. If they give you pain medicine because you got a drug addiction, and they're doing it and they're doing it without you having a diagnosis, that's medical fraud.
6: Do you know,
3: so their medical fraud
6: exactly,
3: is not her liability.
6: But you know that doctor. Doctors are selling scripts.
3: That makes her innocent. That's not her liability, sir.
0: Okay, well, hold on. Barbara Clark, if you were on the jury, how would you have voted?
5: You know, I've been looking at this, and I've been thinking hard. And you guys said it. She wasn't diagnosed insane or mentally disturbed. So her not being diagnosed means she's liable for her behavior.
0: So do you think that if she were a black woman...
5: And we have that case.
0: Wait a minute, hold on. Do you think if she were a black woman under the same circumstances, How do you think that will go? Sister Noni, I see you ready.
5: Okay.
0: Go ahead.
5: Because yeah, this is where I come in. Because, again, Lancy, I could care less. I'm going to tell you. All right. So, in Massachusetts, that's where she lived, correct?
0: Yes.
5: I'm sure some of you remember the case with a black woman who stabbed her two sons, right?
0: Mm-hmm.
5: She's sitting in jail. She had, if I'm not mistaken, two life sentences. Not one, but two. And if you tell me that ain't disparity, I don't know what is. And they had the same judge.
0: So are you telling
5: they
0: me?
5: Had, wait a minute. Would, they ahead. Had the same judge.
0: Mm-hmm.
5: And that judge would not allow the black woman's mental health information.
0: Wow.
5: Into all right, the, but they let the white woman's come on.
3: I wonder,
5: now.
3: Is the judge supposed as a Democrat or Republican judge?
5: It don't matter. I'm talking judge. About white supremacy. I'm talking about disparities between black and in this case, black and white women, especially when it comes to health. These black women, a black woman had to, her and her husband had to deliver their baby in their car in Indiana when they were turned away from a hospital. Disparities. That's the bottom line to all of this as far as I am concerned.
3: You also put in a money factor. You got to understand, Lindsay Crazy, I mean, her house was worth $700,000. The black lady probably had a public defender that was $50 a day. This woman is being, she's got national attention. The black lady had no national attention, no money to afford
5: what
3: an
5: makes
3: attorney.
5: What determines right from wrong, though?
3: Financial.
5: See, and
3: financial problem, too.
5: You know what? That, to me, don't have nothing to do with it.
3: Yeah.
5: I mean, it should not.
3: O.J.
5: Okay.
3: He was huge.
5: Here's my point. It shouldn't have anything to do. It's about black and white. Come on,
3: money.
5: Y'all. It's
3: money.
5: The charity.
3: The money is in the root of all evil in the Bible. That's in the Bible.
0: Wait a minute. Hold on. Hold on. Hold on, Stephanie.
1: Her name is Latarsha Sanders. She has a
0: yes.
1: name.
0: Wait a minute. Go ahead, Brother Towns.
1: Her name is Latarsha Sanders. She has a name. And the Massachusetts Higher Court just said that they have to go and retry her merely because they did not allow her to have some of those post-arrest mental health diagnoses that was going on in the jail.
7: And I want to add a very important piece to the Latarsha Sanders case. Were the hundreds and thousands of white women rallying for her? Where is the GoFundMe set up for her? Where so far $8.3 million been raised for Lindsey Clancy, and I want to tell you this, Gary, if I was on that jury, I would have definitely found Lindsey Clancy guilty. I'm getting sick and tired of every time a parent kills children that they hide behind the insanity.
0: Well, you know
7: defense.
0: My personal feeling about it. If you knowingly, purposely kill children, in my opinion, state law ought to read as automatic death penalty.
7: Yes.
0: When you kill children. When you kill children, that's my feeling about it. I don't care what they say. I don't want you around. I'm not trying to give you three meals a day. I'm not trying to allow you to watch the Chiefs play the Buccaneers. I want you gone. When you kill a child, 3-year-old child, 2-year-old child, I'm sorry, you got to go. To me, that should be automatic death penalty. And I've said that
3: people
0: over there. That's my feeling. That's my feeling about it.
3: People feel that about pedophilia, the same thing, because it's happening just like...
0: People feel that way about what?
3: About pedophiles as well, because there used to be the death penalty up until 2006, so just the United States Supreme Court Justice Kennedy cast a vote to end it, and they're trying to bring it back. Idaho has tried to bring it back, but people feel that way, especially with it happening
0: I'm saying when you kill children, there's no excuse to me. I mean, when you kill somebody,
3: abortion is killing a child.
0: No, I'm not talking about abortion.
3: That's the same thing.
0: That's not what I'm talking about. Okay. I'm talking about when you kill a child that's come out of the womb, that's existing, everybody can see it.
3: Still exists in the womb.
0: Wait a minute. Abortion's a whole different issue. Revolutionary Brother, you're going to say something.
6: I was going to say that evidently they don't feel that way about pedophilia. Because nobody on the Epstein case has been taken to court yet. So evidently they're not feeling some kind of way about pedophilia.
0: Well, let me ask you this. Is this decision racial?
6: Yes,
0: her
6: it is.
0: Decision
6: very
0: is
6: racial. Racially motivated.
0: Okay. Why is it racial?
6: It's racial because we don't get the same legal effect that whites get. We don't get that at all.
7: And I also want to have one major advantage that Lindsey Clancy definitely had over Latarsha Sanders as far as the children. Lindsey Clancy had a nanny. Her husband hired a nanny. Now, we all know that a nanny spends way more time with her children than mommy and daddy. So my thing is, where was the postpartum if she wasn't spending any quality time with her children at all?
0: Hold on. Sister Noni, you believe it was racial. Why?
5: If you just look at the stats, as far as I'm concerned, I think it's racial. I think so much of what happens in this country is racial, especially in this climate. Now, it is racial. You have black women, again, going to look at Serena Williams. She told them people at the hospital when she was having her daughter, she had blood clots in her lungs. And they dismissed her. They dismissed her. And she tried to tell them, again, the couple that had to leave the hospital, they wouldn't treat, they sent her home. There are so many cases of black people being dismissed when we have issues. I think most everything in our country is racial, as far as I'm concerned.
3: But give
5: you
3: this
5: do
3: me
5: not have to agree
0: Stephanie.
5: With me, but that's what I think.
0: Right, right. And that's what I want to hear. I want to hear your opinion. Stephanie.
3: I just want to say,
0: wait a minute, Stephanie, hold on. Hold on. Do you agree this was racial?
3: Well, of course, I mean, it has a racial effect, but not as extraordinary as it is. I think it's more financial, because the love of money is the root of all evil in the Bible. It always goes back to money, and even Martin Luther King said it, the financial discrimination. But this is the thing. It's been racial all through
0: financial,
3: history.
0: Hold on, Stephanie. Hold on just for a hot minute. Let me tell you something. When you start talking about financial being exclusive of racial, it's not true. When you're looking at a people that has a total wealth of almost $200 trillion versus another people that has a total wealth of $6 trillion, which is us, that's racial.
6: Yes.
0: The fact that you accumulate that money as a racial population is racial.
3: Well, economic discrimination.
0: So you cannot separate race. When you start talking about finance, oh no, that's where it shows up the most.
3: Martin Luther King coined it. It's like economic discrimination. Correct?
0: But that's racial.
3: Okay, correct. But it has to do a lot with money, and you still got some that are still put in the top. Michael Jordan, things like that. They're still put in the top. Look at what Trump said about LeBron James, and then he said Michael Jordan's a great guy because they put them still in a category. But I was going to say, on a lighter note, this could still end up positive, like the Miranda. Now, how many black men? Innocent black men were put in just before miscegenation, 1967, interracial law got prohibited. It was Miranda. Miranda was the biggest part of the 1960s.
0: Let me ask. Okay.
3: Released.
0: I got you. Let me ask Byron. Byron, do you think this case has racial implications?
8: The only issue with respect to this case and others is because it's economic. Now, that has racial implications because a lot of
0: economic disparity. Yes,
8: that's where the race comes in.
0: Yes,
8: but if you look at it, they have to. The challenge is there are places that don't give the necessary money and that kind of stuff to an individual that needs to get expert testimony, because when you have a not guilty by reason of insanity, they bring in experts. Can you afford to get these experts to come in and to testify on your behalf? Or do you have to rely on a court-appointed expert? See, the court has an opportunity, and the court appoints the person to come and do the mental evaluation of you. The second thing is, you have a right to get your own evaluation, but how many people can't afford.
0: Can afford it, yeah.
3: Thank you.
6: Right. Can I say something really
0: quick?
6: Hold on.
0: Yeah. Just hold that motion for a minute. Let me go to Brother Attorney Lawson. Okay. Attorney Lawson, your thoughts. Was this racial in your legal opinion or in your thoughts or et cetera?
1: In my thoughts, I don't believe it's racial.
0: Go get to the mic a little bit more.
1: In my thoughts, I don't believe it's racial. I think it's a system operating as it was designed. We have Lindsey Clancy, who was tried by a jury of her peers being 9 women and 3 men, majority of them white. As she was a white woman, I think that the races will be more sympathetic and empathetic towards their own, in which they were in this case.
0: So that's racial, bro.
1: I don't believe it's racial. Wait a minute, brother.
0: You just said whites would be more sympathetic to other whites. That, in fact, is racial. Because it should be humans against humans and without regard. You said whites would be sympathetic to whites. That's racial.
1: That piece of it, I will concede and I agree with that.
0: Thank you. So it is racial.
1: But still, you have a jury system that was designed and it was working. It's less of a black or white thing. It's more of a they are in there doing what they were designed and operated to do.
0: Sister Noni, I heard you over there. Give Sister Noni the mic real quick. Sister Noni, get the mic. Right, Blondie, give her the mic.
7: Oh, what?
0: Get off the phone, dude.
5: You know what?
0: Please, man.
5: I'm going to sound like a parrot. Y'all don't want to keep hearing from me because
0: I want to hear from you.
5: Listen, this is racial. When all the disparities, it's facts. You can look this stuff up. When it comes to, now we're talking about this Lindsey case and black women and health and mental health. It is so much disparity in this. It is ridiculous.
3: I do agree.
5: It is ridiculous.
1: May I ask, what's the disparity in this case?
7: Okay.
0: Wait a minute. Let her answer.
5: Yes,
0: go ahead.
5: Yes, you may.
0: Go ahead.
5: The disparity is the Latarsha Sanders was not able to, they had the same judge. The judge did not allow her information to get in like he did with Lindsey Clancy, right? He didn't allow that at all. And that's why she now is getting ready to have another trial.
0: Yeah.
6: Basically,
5: because it wasn't fair. It was disparity. It was unfair. If it was not unfair, they would not allow it. I'm not a lawyer, but they shouldn't allow her to have another one.
1: So for my research, when I was doing my research on these cases, they allowed expert testimony on Ms. Sanders as far as her not guilty by reason of insanity. What the judge did not allow was the things that was happening when she went off to prison. That's what that judge did not allow. Now, for Lindsey Clancy, I'm not sure if they had things from when she was in jail or if she wasn't or was not. But what the higher court said was that this judge should have allowed those post-jail psychosis and diagnosis and mental health things that she was doing to be presented at trial. But at the trial level, both sides were able to present evidence and expert testimony talking about her mental health at the time that she did those actions.
0: I tell you what, I want to.

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10: As you can imagine, we got a studio. Hold on now. Hold on. Woo-wee. Good gracious. We're talking about the Lindsey Clancy situation, but we're not limiting our conversation to that. You call in, you can talk about Nolan Wells, or we can talk about what's going on locally. Now, we got some local situations that have come up. There are three that come to my mind immediately. One, where you had the woman, a Black woman with the 5-year-old child that was in the sewage drain. Am I correct?
11: Yeah.
10: All right.
11: Yes.
10: And she was the what, foster mother?
12: Her name was.
10: Okay, so that's, so she's going to trial soon. The other two have already been convicted. I think the mother, it was two women. One was the mother and one was the girlfriend or whatever, the live-in whatever of the mother. Now, the mother has confessed, so she, I guess she, I don't know if she's been sentenced yet, And the other one was just found guilty.
6: Yeah.
10: I believe it was. Okay. So now they put an eight, they allegedly killed, well, I guess it's not more allegedly now. They killed, it said that they have killed an eight-year-old child and wrapped him in a garbage, black garbage bag and put his body up in the attic. So now, were in both of these cases, in your opinion, were these women insane?
8: In my opinion?
10: Yes.
8: Yes, they were. Let me say this. I really believe that if these black women were found to be insane, they would have dismissed that as they did. Did they not dismiss it? Are they not in jail?
10: No, they didn't dismiss it.
8: They dismissed the insanity.
10: Oh,
8: they,
10: the insanity.
8: That's what I'm
10: oh.
8: saying they dismissed. They overlooked it. They overlooked it, in a, but they don't overlook it when it comes to white people.
11: But how was the little boy killed that they put in the garbage bag? I think they...
6: He was some kind of abuse happened,
11: and then they wanted to hide the body.
6: Let me add this story because I know this up close and personal.
10: Go ahead.
6: The name of the 8-year-old boy was Martonio Wilder.
10: Mm-hmm.
6: His mother and his girlfriend that killed him, LaShonda Wilder and Johanna Lowe. That was the couple. He was malnourished, abused, beaten. And the police found him in the trash bag in the attic. In a 18-month span, both police and Child Protective Service, they was at that house 13 times. They knew that boy was malnourished. Mm. Nourished. And they didn't plead no insanity. I wanted them to die. I want them to be on the death penalty. And this is the case that I take personally. And that's also the number one reason why I think Police Chief Elaine Bryant need to step down.
10: Okay, well, Blondie, don't destroy the mic. I get it, but calm down.
12: I disagree.
10: Okay, go ahead.
12: With the state of the mother, if it's the birth mother.
11: Neglect.
12: If it's the birth mother, when they
11: that
12: are they're
11: neglect.
12: Born.
10: Well, the other one was the foster, I believe.
12: In the five-year-old case,
10: I think she was. Am I right?
12: She was the foster mother. The foster mom
10: should
12: be held accountable to the highest.
10: Well, she's getting ready to go to trial.
12: But the psychological state of the mother is totally different. That's not normal. It doesn't happen as much. Pedophilia happens more than mothers kill their children. That happens on a daily basis. But as far as mothers doing this, this isn't something that is like normal. Black on black crime happens more than this. What I'm saying is these type of cases, I'm giving it as an example. These type of cases don't happen without there's something be substantially wrong with the mental state of the mother. This Lindsay Clancy case is the 21st. Is the Miranda of the 21st century to shine a light on black rights that black people have rights today. There would be no reading your rights if there wasn't Miranda. And so this is a shining of the light. And O.J. Simpson, he would have been given a death penalty if he didn't have 8 attorneys representing him like Johnny Cochran and Kim Kardashian's dad. So money and financial has a part to play with it. And even Byron Potts said it. You got to be at the court like Byron Potts every day. If you can't afford to have to pay for a psychiatrist, then you're going to get court-appointed garbage testimony from a state-appointed type that is already meant to go against you, psychiatrist. So that's what happened with the young black mother that got 2 life sentences in Massachusetts. And don't forget, these are white Democrat judges that black people follow and vote for.
10: Okay,
12: thank you.
10: All right. All right. Any thoughts? Any thoughts on what you heard?
8: Yes.
10: Yeah. Yeah.
8: Please.
10: Yes. Go ahead, Byron. Go ahead.
13: And one of the issues comes down to the court always appoints a psychologist or a psychiatrist to give testimony as to whether the person is insane at
10: Correct.
13: The time of the incident. But where it comes down to the money part. Is do you have the ability to get your own expert testimony and bring them in to testify? And that's where the race card comes in. The race card comes in because a lot of us You know, like you said, we're 700 years behind.
10: Oh, absolutely.
13: 701.
10: Right.
13: And we can, a lot of us cannot afford to bring expert testimony in to testify on their behalf.
10: I'd say the vast majority cannot.
13: And one of the other things that you have to understand is, what was the mental condition at the time this crime occurred? Do we have somebody on this one in Columbus, or what was her mental condition? Does she have a previous history of mental disease? Was she able to bring in expert testimony on her behalf, or did they just use a court-appointed psychiatrist or psychologist? You have to look at that. That's where the race comes in. And that's because the money part of this situation happened.
10: The money part of the race pop, of the race issue, yeah.
14: Can I talk about the money part?
10: Yeah, go ahead.
8: All right, do you know that the racist caused the economic disparity that Stephanie talked? Wait, don't say right, because I ain't agreeing with you. Listen, let me say, no, let me.
10: Let me finish, go ahead.
8: Because I got to say this. Do you know Daniel Penny was given money by racists for a GoFundMe for his defense? It ain't that he had the money. They did it for Derek Chauvin. They did it for the man that, what's the lady name that said, I rebuke you and the cop shot her. They did it for her killer.
15: Sonya Massey.
8: Yes, they did it for her. So, I mean, for him. So the thing about it is, whether they have the money or not, the racist is going to pay for it. And when it came to Carmelo Anthony, and we tried to fund him for his defense, mm-hmm. they tried to turn it down.
12: They're funding the black juror. They're GoFundMe-ing the black juror right now.
8: But that's they made the case about him more than her. That's why.
12: Does that mean the black juror did it? So if he was financially insecure to get a GoFundMe, did he have bills? You know, you never know. Was he in child support debt? You never know why he did it. Whether or not it was really because he cared about the life of the children or the situation and mental health of the mother. Whether or not he might have had a financial interest as well. He knew they had money.
10: Hold on. Let me ask Attorney Lawson. Should mental health, should insanity be a legitimate plea when it comes to murdering children, when it comes to murder in general? Should that be a legitimate plea, in your opinion, or should we change the law?
16: I think that not guilty by reason of insanity is okay. I think that what happens after somebody has been found not guilty by reason of insanity is most important. The court does their own independent evaluation, and then after that, that person is more than likely released to either a mental facility or some type of supervised release for a duration of time. They don't just get discharged merely because they are found not guilty by reason of insanity. There's an entire process, including a hearing, where they go and say, is this person supposed to be on court supervision and determining for how long? So I've even read that being found not guilty by reason of insanity provides conditions that are more than what they would have gotten if they would have just taken a plea or just been found guilty. They're on supervision for a prolonged time period. So I'm okay with it merely because it doesn't just end. It's not just a get-off-free card. They're sentenced to mental health facilities and the such. And
10: let me ask Sister Noni. Sister Noni, should the insanity plea, do you agree with this? Do you agree or should we kind of change it up a little bit? If I'm a serial killer and I'm going around killing people and I use the insanity plea, you understand what I'm saying? How far do we go with this, in your opinion?
11: This is really, as you know, I worked in the mental health field for years, and it's very difficult.
10: Yeah.
11: It is extremely difficult. But with that being said, for example, let's just take that postpartum psychosis.
10: Mm-hmm.
11: All right. That is very, very serious. And
10: well, first of all, for those who don't know it, hold on. I want you, what is postpartum psychosis? What do you mean when you say postpartum psychosis?
11: And I think I explained it, but I will again. Mm-hmm. That's when a woman has a child. After her child is born, a certain period of time, then the psychosis part is she may be hearing voices,
15: she with the voices with, say, the devil telling her to kill her kids or to kill her husband or whatever. So she may be seeing things. Her reality is not what ours would be. And even if you had reality right in front of her face, she couldn't see it.
17: Mm-hmm.
15: So the bottom line is, to answer your question, it's a tough question because our systems are so screwed up.
17: I tell you what, stay right there. Don't go nowhere.

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1: Woo! My goodness.

0: on the screen panel, and I'm going to let them introduce themselves. Panel, please go. We'll start with you, Attorney Lawson. Tell us who you are and tell us a little bit about yourself.
1: Yes, well, my name is Attorney Tekel T.K. Lawson. I go by T.K. I was born and raised in Cleveland, Ohio. I graduated from Bedford High School. I went on to Central State University, where I graduated with my degree in psychology. And then I went on to The Ohio State Morris College of Law, where I graduated with my law degree. And I just got licensed this year, passed the bar this year.
0: Oh, congratulations. Yes, sir.
1: Yes, sir. And I've been with Attorney Byron Potts for these past 3 years. And so here in Columbus.
0: Well, we don't fault you for that. But anyway. but congratulations. That's really. And you from Cleveland?
1: Yes, born and raised.
0: Oh, my goodness. Well, they used to call y'all cooties. You know that, right?
1: That's before my time.
0: Well, you know, he got a convenient excuse now. That's before his time. Okay, Stephanie, tell us about yourself.
2: Hi, my name is Stephanie Thomas, born and raised in Columbus, Ohio, and graduated from Ohio University, big community advocate and big researcher in a lot of political areas and especially legal areas, did a lot of pre-law classes and love the fascination of the law, but noticed that, of course, like you guys did, there's some tweaks in it.
0: All right. Barbara Clark, yeah, everybody know about you. Okay. All right, Revolutionary, okay. Everybody know about you. Sister Noni.
3: They all know everything.
0: We know enough. Okay. Go ahead, Sister Noni.
3: Okay.
0: Go ahead.
3: Yes, I'm Sister Noni. Hmm. I am a resident. Well, I am from Nebraska. Don't nobody out there laugh. I'm not playing.
0: Revolutionary, brother, you better not be laughing over there.
3: However, I've been in Columbus for over 60 years. Hmm. I was associate professor at Columbus State until I retired last month. Chemical dependency counselor for 18 years, Columbus State for 22 years, associate professor. I love my community, and we are blacknificent, even with our faults. I love me some us.
0: All right. Let's give her a round of applause. That's the great Sister Noni, and don't you forget it. All right, legendary.
4: Brother Blondie.
0: Brother Blondie, Dr. Blondie.
4: Been a community activist since the day I was born.
0: No, yes, you have. Yes, you have. Right. Yes, you have. Been beating me upside the head for years. Now, Sister Noni, let's go back to this postpartum psychosis. Now, the word psychosis means what?
5: Crazy.
0: Barbara Clark. Let Sister Noni say it.
3: It's extreme. It's fatal. So when someone has a psychosis, it's like emergency. Like, you need to be

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1: The mother, what? After she has the baby, you know.
2: Oh, okay.
1: She got the blues. She's a little sad. She's a little down. Mm-hmm. She's not as joyful as she would think she would be having a new baby or something like that.
2: Why is that?
1: Psychosis, I mean, is a bad
2: thing. Is that a biological, chemical thing?
3: No, it's just what a woman goes through is different because no man experiences. They would never
2: that
3: understand.
2: That is correct. That's why I'm
3: asking.
2: That's
3: the problem. It's the classification by those who have never experienced something need to stop trying to do a classification what they can never experience. If a woman says, oh, I can experience what a guy's John is, but she doesn't have a John. You know what I'm saying? So she can't classify it. If men stop trying to classify it, to condemn it and kill it, then it would be, and more get educated, it would help the process and the judicial system, like they're saying.
2: But wait a minute, hold on for a minute. How many men are gynecologists?
3: Wait a minute, why do women then go to male gynecologists? It will never make you a woman. Is it going to give him a PMS? And so if he goes to school, well, he's going to be a gynecologist. He's going to understand PMS.
2: Stephanie.
3: Come on,
2: Stephanie,
3: now.
2: Calm down
3: this
2: a little bit.
3: This is the 21st century.
2: Stephanie, hold on
3: I'm
2: for a minute.
3: Sorry.
2: You're going to give me a heartburn. Hold on here for a minute, my sister. Hold on for a minute.
3: We pacified
2: Sound
3: you.
2: Like me 25 years ago. Hold on for a minute. Hold on for a minute. What I'm saying here, I'm trying to get a sense of what it is that people are talking about, because you're right. I don't know what it is. I know what I've seen, but I know that women go to male gynecologists, and male gynecologists determine a whole lot that happens in
3: terms. They try to. They're not effective.
2: What do you mean they're not effective?
3: What do you mean? Have you been to a gynecologist? No. So I got a lot of women in my family, and I've gone to gynecologists, and they are not all actually educated as they're supposed to be. And a lot of women, the majority of women don't go to them. There's a lot of women that do not go, especially in minority race, that do not trust gynecologists because some of them don't even know what they're talking about. Do you know alcohol affects a woman's menstrual cycle? A gynecologist.
2: So wait a minute. Hold on, Stephanie.
3: Stephanie.
2: If I followed, calm down. Wait a minute, Stephanie. If I followed that college, if I followed that rationale, then I should never have go see a woman physician then.
4: Exactly.
2: Wait a minute, hold on. I should never go see a woman physician.
4: Exactly, because they're not the
2: man. I should never go see a woman urologist. If I'm following that, wait a minute. No. Oh, now it depends. You're changing your tune.
3: No.
2: What I'm saying is that you are saying that men are incapable.
3: No. If a gynecologist is well-educated, understanding and researching female information, because you got some of them that are not up to date. You got them that get sued for malpractice.
2: Wait a minute. I got that. Stephanie, I understand that. But that was not your original statement.
4: Not at all.
2: And so what I'm doing is coming back and saying, well, if you're going to apply that, then we got to apply it across the board.
4: Exactly.
2: Then that means that all women only treat women. And all men only treat... Wait a minute. That's what you implying. That's exactly where you're going.
3: No, it's not. Barbara Clark, jump in here.
2: Isn't that what she said? Basically?
1: I'm saying...
2: Yes, it is. You know that's what
1: I'm
2: she
1: saying.
2: Said.
1: I'm saying that me as a female, I only want to go to somebody that understands what's going on with me. That really knows.
2: So it could be male or female?
1: No. No, not no when it comes to a gynecologist.
2: Well, Revolutionary Brother, I want you to fire all of your female doctors.
1: I'm not going to
2: Wait a minute, go ahead.
4: I'm doing it tomorrow morning.
2: Do it tomorrow morning. I mean, because.

0: this is straight up discrimination.
1: So all my female doctors.
0: Yes, it is.
1: No.
0: Yes, it
1: I'm
0: is.
1: Coming for you. I'm
0: all right, then.
1: That.
0: I tell you what. Let's open up the line, because hold on, Stephanie. Because you, Stephanie, give it a rest, please. Take 10 deep breaths, real quick. Let's open up the line. Let's open up the line. No, Stephanie, I appreciate you. I'm just kidding with you. Let's open up the lines at 614-291. I forgot the number. 099.
2: No, 995.
0: 0995. Stephanie didn't rattle me this morning.
2: 614-295.
0: Yeah, that is correct. Let's open up the lines. Okay.
3: All right, let's go to the callers.
0: All right, caller, you on there. Go ahead.
4: Yes, sir. As far as a female or a male doctor, I would prefer a female because it was your mother that nurtured you. It's not your father, so I would rather go that way.
0: All right, well, is that your comment on this?
5: Smart.
4: Yes.
0: Okay, I appreciate you calling. Thank you so much.
5: Right.
0: All right. See, this is sexual discrimination.
5: It is not.
0: It is.
5: Do you
0: revolutionary, revolutionary, bro.
5: Everything about a black guy.
0: Oh,
5: you know it. Gonna know everything about a black guy.
0: Oh, Stephanie, wait a minute, Stephanie. Wait a minute, Stephanie.
5: We
0: now you decide, Stephanie.
5: Okay.
0: Now you decide to get racial.
3: Wow.
0: You decide to get racial.
5: Under bad guy.
1: You bring the bad guy.
0: Hold on. Caller, you on the air. Go ahead, caller. Caller, you on. Caller, Stephanie. Stephanie, take a chill pill. Caller, you on the air. Go ahead.
6: Thank you. Appreciate it. There's something going on, definitely, that when you look at this whole situation, I want to go back to something. And that goes back to Susan Smith and her accusation that put all black men at risk.
2: Mm-hmm.
6: When she killed her two children and stated that it was a black man who did kill her children.
2: Right.
6: Now, what took place in this case, the police and everyone else believed that lie. And what happened, when she said it was all black men, there was also the whole issue for a couple weeks where all black men who were not even in her state were under suspicion. So it is about race.
2: Yes, it is.
6: Today, what is taking place is there's more sophistication. White women are taking their children's lives, and even in Columbus, Ohio, it's not mentioned, but in Upper Arlington, there were two cases of white women killing their children. I don't know the outcome of that, but we don't hear about it. Now,
0: let me ask you this. Let me ask you this, caller. This is caller. Why are we seeing so many cases of women killing their children? What's going on here?
6: Something came up a short time ago that was important to understand: psychosis and depression.
0: Mm-hmm.
6: I did not know about the psychosis, but I did know about the depression.
0: Yes.
6: Because I saw it among so many black women. I run a nonprofit. One of the first things that I put as a direction that we would look in and work with was assisting women who were having this depression after having children. It's very difficult, and we as men don't have children.
0: Right.
6: So we can understand the anxiety, the isolation that women may experience during that time. Today, it's even more difficult because what you have is the insurance companies that are fighting against your being able to stay in the hospital for the length of time that you may need. They're taking you out of the hospital 1 or 2 days after you've had a baby.
0: Well, that's what Sister Noni said. The system is broken. She's absolutely correct. It's broken. That's what she's saying. Yeah,
5: but
0: hold on, caller, because I appreciate you. I appreciate your call. Let me ask the women. Okay, so she says we don't know. I agree.
5: More men.
0: Let me ask the women. Barbara, did you have to go through postpartum depression? You've had how many children? Four. Okay, did you have to go through it?
2: If I did, I know it. I'm a mother, so I did what I needed to do. Was I sad sometimes? Yes. But I never blamed it on the child.
0: How did you handle it? How did you handle your so you're not sure if you even had postpartum depression?
2: I just knew what I had to do as a mother.
5: Like,
2: you know, it's just, you know, I can understand a person being depressed, But that psychosis stuff, because you can snap out of depression with support, family support, with you know, getting a break or whatever. I said, but that psychosis.
0: So psychosis means your mind is gone.
2: It's something mental.
0: Is that right, Sister Noni? That means your mind, Sister Noni. Grab that mic. Wait a minute, Sister Noni. Hold on, Sister Noni. Let me be clear about psychosis. Psychosis means, wait a minute. Stephanie, chill. Sister Noni, does that mean that your mind is pretty much gone when you're in a state of psychosis? That's what I'm trying to understand.
7: Without a doubt. When you are in a state of psychosis, it's like your mind is taken over by, again, some women. I heard a woman talking the other day. She said she was being told not to kill her child, but to protect her child from people that were around her. So she didn't want to kill her child, but she was going to kill anybody that came near her child.
0: Wow.
7: You know, so, and she was diagnosed with postpartum psychosis. It is extremely dangerous.
0: Okay.
7: Extremely. And it's real, y'all. And see, that's the thing, too. It's real. It's unfortunate. However, it is real.
0: Okay, yes, yeah, caller, go ahead.
6: Kahari, my heart just went out for Barbara with what Barbara said. And there are so many women who would say the same thing.
0: Mm-hmm.
6: I did what I had to do for my children. She may have been a victim of postpartum depression.
7: Mm-hmm.
6: And what I'm saying by that is she and other women don't look at it as what depression is. Depression is not what a lot of people think. It's a thing that is physical that brings about and it manifests itself. Now, here's the issue. When you are rushing young women out, they're not getting the support that
7: they need. That's right.
6: My wife stayed in. She stayed in the hospital. We had three children. She was in the hospital the first time for a week, getting all kinds of attention from the medical staff. After that, her mother stayed with us for a month. Okay? When you're looking at people who have to go back to work, and we as men, basically, we look at our situation saying we have to work, we have to earn a living. Now, when you get into this, how many women today, black women particularly, have to go back to work so early? Now, I'm adding one other factor to this, because this is important. There needs to be research. I heard what was said about these two women who killed that young baby boy.
0: Right.
6: There was also the woman that was mentioned who killed the little boy who...
0: In
6: the
0: sewage drain.
6: The adopted mother.
0: Right, the sewage drain, yeah.
6: Here's the question. Is there a psychosis here? I don't understand psychosis, admitted to it. But we need to research. Is it killing black males?
0: Woo!
6: Black boys?
0: Wow.
6: This is important.
0: Wait a minute. Back up again. You said something really, really powerful there. I heard you say, is this psychosis leading black women to kill little black boys? Is that what you're saying?
6: Yes.
0: Wow.
6: Yes, sir. And why is there the hatred that you don't even understand directing at the male because of what you may have experienced? The white women are killing both of the female children and the male children, and they're getting off on that thing of the mental unbalance. But with black women who are going to jail... And Kahari, I hear what you're saying. I understand what you are saying. But is there a mental deficit, a default there, because mentally you have been forced by the pressures of society and what has happened to you, a self-hatred of young black boys?
0: Wow.
6: The research needs
0: Woo. Whoa. Wait a minute, bro. Can you stay on the line a little longer? Don't go nowhere. Just stay right there. This is

0: boys, what's going on here? But I didn't have the skills necessarily to break it into. But now you've opened up a keg of worms. Let's go inside. Stay right there.
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2: Ooh, we need a camera in the studio. Woo! Oh, my goodness. All right. Let's get back to it. Now, caller, are you still there?
3: Yes, sir, Harry.
2: Okay, now clarify, because I'm sure you heard what went on in the studio. So clarify what you were saying when you talked about that.
3: What went on in the studio is the issue that we have as black people. It is our great love and our passion. Now, I want to be very clear about this. I owe my life to my mother. Okay? I come from a two-parent home. My background is one that if people are looking at it, they are going to say, you've had a great background. They don't know my pain. My mother saved my life. My father was 6'3", 235 pounds, nothing but all muscle. I have four younger sisters, no brothers. My father was always whipping me.
2: Okay, I got that, but hold on, brother. I want you to go back to the statement you made.
3: The point I'm making.
2: Okay, well, go ahead. I want you to get there.
3: My mother understood that there was something that's going on when my father is always looking at me to be the one to whip, not my sister.
2: Got you.
3: So what I found out from her was the things that she dealt with. Women are in a very difficult situation. They really are. Because when it comes to the postpartum depression, again, we need to do the research. It's probably going to turn out that over 70-80% of women who have children who are black have some form of postpartum depression. As soon as I heard what Barbara said, my heart went out for Barbara. She said, I did what I had to do. I was supposed to do. And the reality there is she said something important. She said, I don't know.
2: Okay, but I'm coming back to the statement you made. I did not make that statement. Yeah. You made the statement.
3: No, you didn't.
2: Right. Okay. Let's clarify. I want to clarify because I've been accused of something I didn't do. But that's all right. I've been accused many times of stuff I didn't do by Barbara Clark, so that's not unusual. But anyway, she said I done it. But anyway, so you said you saw a trend line. Of some of these mothers that what you felt were killing black males. Isn't that what you said?
3: No, not in the way that Stephanie has interpreted it. Because Stephanie has anger.
2: No. Don't do that, brother. Brother, don't do that. Don't do that. Just get to your point. I don't want to get into, I don't want no personal attacks. Go ahead. She didn't attack you personally, so go.
3: No, and I'm not attacking her personally.
2: Yeah, but you are when you do that. Just go to the point.
3: Because there's an issue that we have.
2: Okay.
3: There needs to be research done on whether or not, and the evidence may be something very clear, that the women who have killed children, have they, as black women, been primarily male children?
2: Okay, where's your data? What's the data? Wait a minute. Hold on. What's your data to substantiate that?
3: I have no data.
2: Oh. So wait a minute. So what are you basing? You said primarily. What are you basing it on? Wait a minute. Hold on. What are you basing it on?
3: I'm basing it upon what is unreliable because what we are seeing with the women who have been arrested, the women who have been imprisoned for killing their children.
2: Okay, but she makes a very good point when she talks about the males who have killed females. And that and to do that is a form of genderizing, is what I hear her saying. Is that what you're doing? You're not genderizing,
3: no.
2: Are you? What are you doing?
3: No,
2: are you speculating? But what is that speculation based on?
3: No, not even. No, I'm saying very clearly, I don't have the evidence. I'm asking for there to be research done.
2: Okay.
3: And
2: all right, that's clarifying. Okay, that's clarifying. Okay. Yes, all right, sir. Then, caller. Thank you so much. I appreciate you spending the time. Thank you.
3: Thank you. Appreciate you.
2: Okay. Okay. Appreciate you. All right. Let's go. Second caller, you're on the air. Go ahead.
4: Good morning, Kahari.
2: Good morning.
4: This is LaRon, and I want to go back to something that I said last week. Now, I mentioned it to Barbara. You know, these childhood drugs that they give a normal child because he's full of energy in our community. Has anybody looked into the fact of the effects that these drugs have on people? And I'm not making excuses for these women that kill their children, because if any black woman would be in prison the rest of their life, you know. And it wouldn't be nothing about no psychosis and none of that type of stuff.
2: Well, hold on. I have Sister Noni here. Sister Noni, you heard the statement. Go ahead. I'd like for you to respond.
5: Could you repeat?
2: Repeat the question.
4: Okay, so what I'm getting at is these childhood drugs, they got real popular like in the early 90s, like 89, 90. Mm-hmm.
2: Talking about like Ritalin and stuff like that.
5: Correct. Okay.
4: Now, and also, hear me out. Please give me time.
2: Yeah, sure. Yeah, but I want you to ask that question so she can answer. Go ahead.
4: I'm all over the place. I had a son, and his mom had him on that stuff. And when he was with me, I would not allow him to take it. He was just fine with me. And his mom used to be like, I don't understand. That's the difference between a man and a woman. But he used to say that them drugs made him hear voices. My son had a one-car accident when he was 16, and we still don't know how that happened. Maybe something told him to wreck that tree. We do not know.
2: But okay.
5: What's the question, bro? Get to the question.
4: Now that you have these different diagnoses, is it possible that these childhood drugs are affecting us? We done snapped out of this trance, and it done put us in a deeper trance now that we...
2: Okay. Good question.
5: You know what? Yeah, that's a great question. It's an excellent question, because we are over-medicated in this society, period, mm-hmm. dot. Mm-hmm. When oftentimes drugs are prescribed now for 5, 6, 7, 8 year olds, that's ridiculous. Ridiculous. And in too many cases, the parents will end up taking the drug. All right? Mm-hmm. Like Ritalin, because they're getting high off of it. Yeah. So, you know, it's ridiculous. Where the pharmaceutical companies are raking the money.
2: Making money
5: in.
2: Big time. Yeah.
5: And so what I say to anybody out there, please, if you can, do not allow them to put your child, especially males, they really go after the males, black males. Do not let them.
2: Hold up here.
5: Okay.
2: Why? Why do they go after the black males? I'm asking Sister Noni. She made that statement. Yeah, why do they go after black men?
5: There's a number of reasons. Look, if I'm going to drug you up, I'm going to give you these drugs. All these drugs have side effects, absolutely. And they're going to be addicted to the drug. You give an 8, 9 year old kid drugs, they taking drugs for 3, 4, 5 years. They're going to get
6: escalate.
5: You know, they have a higher risk of getting addicted to the mm-hmm. drug as the other drugs as they get older.
2: Mm-hmm.
5: You know, because see, again, we're over-medicated. You know, we cut our finger. We want to take an aspirin. You got a little teeny headache. You take this, you take that. That's our society just
2: but,
5: pushes
2: but Sister
5: drugs
2: Noni,
5: on
2: why
5: you.
2: The male? Why the, you said males. Why the males?
5: Well, I mean, because y'all got to get out the way. This is nothing new. It's just different strategies. That's it. They, like, the male wasn't supposed to, historically, black males were kept out of the homes. Remember the movie Claudine, anybody?
2: Yes.
5: When she had to hide her man in the closet, and when they came with the welfare. I mean, especially, again, I'm talking about my community. I don't know about nothing about no other community. I'm talking about the black community.
2: Mm-hmm.
5: They've never wanted the man to be in the home.
2: Interesting.
5: Now, y'all, you know that.
2: So the male is the target.
5: Absolutely.
2: So would that be... Well, I'll leave that alone. Yeah. Go ahead. Go ahead, Revolutionary.
3: Now, can I say one more thing?
2: Yeah. Wait a minute. Hold on. Let me give Revolutionary Brother a chance to respond, then I'll come back to you. Go ahead.
7: First and foremost,
6: the black man, the reason that they're going after the young black boys is because the young black boys are up-and-coming black men. Black men are the number one threat to racism, white supremacy. So what they do is they go after them, they medicate them with medicine, with byproducts that sent their fathers to prison in the first place. Do you know that if you look at Risperdal and Prozac, they extracted from heroin and cocaine. So those same products sent their fathers to prison, and once they grow up, they'll be easily to get on it. They'll be addicts. And that's what they're doing to young black boys.
2: Let me give Byron a chance, and then I'm going to come back to you, my brother, on the line. I want to hear. I haven't heard from Byron. Byron, your thoughts on what you've heard.
4: You know, I think everybody's all over the place. So, you know, we need, if you go out and look in our community, there's a proliferation of mental health problems all throughout our community, and we really aren't addressing it. And there, you can see it. It's more prevalent, more so in our community.
2: It is.
4: You see it all the time.
2: So how do we address it? How do we address it, Byron? How do we address it?
4: All we have to do is understand it first, because all you have to do is walk up and down High Street and see how many people are suffering from mental health problems. Walk around the courthouse and see what's going on. So I know it carries over to when they are committing criminal acts. That's what I see on a daily basis. That there's people around there, and specifically walk around High Street around the courthouse during the time.
2: Would you say a high percentage of your people who you've had to deal with in the criminal, in the courts, what percentage would you say, from your analysis, have mental health issues?
4: 75. I think it's increasing for sure, but I would say there was about 20 to 15% of the people, but that is from after 34 years of practicing law, 38 years of practicing law, it is increasing. It is increasing. Mm-hmm. Now, we also have a case in Lincoln County where the black man was found not guilty by reason of insanity.
2: Mm-hmm.
4: That shot a bunch of people at where he worked, and he came in there.
2: You're talking about the one that just recently, Mm-hmm. Yeah, is that the one you did?
4: The judge found him and said he was not guilty by reason of insanity. But what we have to understand, too, when you have that binding, just like Attorney Lawson said, they don't go free. Yes, they have to go into some type of institution, and they can see if they can restore them back to competency or whatever you want to call it. They just don't walk free in those situations there.
2: Okay.
4: So there is some confinement, and just like you said, sometimes it's longer in the other side.
2: Yeah. Okay. Now, my brother holding on the line. Go ahead, real quick. Go ahead.
7: Okay. Now back to what Byron was saying. If you look back, our community, it has been, what's going on now, it has been created, I believe, through these childhood drugs. And if you also look, when we've been on something in a trance for 20 years and we snap out of it, you don't even know yourself. You have no bearing. You have no control of anything. You done snapped out of this psychosis or whatever after 20 years of being on this childhood drug.
2: Okay, hold on. I'm going to ask Stephanie, who is a researcher extraordinaire. Stephanie, childhood drugs, could that have an effect on our mental health in this community, in your opinion?
8: Different generations were placed on childhood drugs.
2: Mm-hmm.
8: So, like, especially after the 90s, it was pushed hard, but not for my generation. But I get what you're saying. It can have an influence and a lot of side effects. But I was going to say, with John Hinckley, who shot the President Reagan, he was convicted and he was made clinically insane. He did get restored. He's out shopping at Walmart with his family. Once they're restored, they can be released at any time. There's no even, if they get a particular doctor, in which they do switch doctors in those facilities a lot, it takes only one particular doctor to be like, check mark, and then that person is released. I mean, that's all I was saying, and I was going to quote also that Murdoch guy that killed his wife and son, he just recently got off, but that wasn't national news. Nobody called for the death penalty because he's a grown man that was his gun and shot them both execution style. I just think there should be a lot more education, like you said, to fix the problem. There cannot be bias. Like statistics, when I was at Ohio University to take statistics, everything was considered invalid if there was bias. It cannot be classified as just that gender or just that, you know, or just that race. There is a deeper, to study mental health, it goes deeper, because mental health is not a race or a gender. I have family, I know personally people that have psychosis. Psychosis does not automatically mean murder either, because that stigmatizes innocent people, black, white men and girls that have psychosis who have never had a criminal background. 90% of people with psychosis don't even have a criminal background, but that's controllable. But when it gets extreme, which is rare, not all of them commit murder, but in problems where they're not being supervised or they're not having, like Ms. Barbara Clark said, family support. And that goes back to sociology, is family support.
2: Gotcha. Stay right there. Hold on. Everybody stay right there. Wow. Woo! Man, do we have a group here this morning.

0: I do not understand why it is gas costs more than cocaine. I'm not giving you, I'm just giving you a point of reference. I'm not telling you that I know.
1: Sound like you knew a little something. Yeah, I picked up a bag of lemons and them suckers were $8.99.
0: Then why didn't you make lemonade? Because when life gives you lemons.
1: Well, you got a bottle of lemons first. You got-
2: It's the D.L. Hughley Show.
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9: All right, as we round the corner. All right, hold on, everybody. Okay, yes, revolutionary brother, you were going to say, then I'm going to go back to my caller. Go ahead.
10: Let me say this really quick.
9: Mm-hmm.
10: Do you know you can create mental patients? Watch this. Do you know that during slavery, they came up with a term called drapetomania? And that drapetomania, what it meant was, if you was Black, you had to be crazy to not want to be a slave. Do you know what percentage of Black people wanted to not be a slave? That alone created about 70 to 80% of crazy Black people. We can't let white people come up with these labels and define us. Barbara Clark just talked about it last week.
11: Amen.
10: She talked about the Kugali, the Chagi.
9: Kugali Chagi. Kugali Chagi. When we were talking about voting on Black identity. Yeah. How do we define ourselves?
10: Yes. We got to define ourselves, not let them do it.
9: Yes. And that's what we've never done.
12: And that's why we have to come up with, what do we want to be called? We can't let them sit in a room and say, we're going to call them this month, call them this next month.
9: Creates confusion.
12: Yes. Who do we want to be called? And let's get that on the ballot and let's decide.
9: Hold on, caller, go ahead.
11: Yes, Kahari, I want to point out how this all is an issue of white supremacy. For example, data shows that hurting children is one of the side effects of crystal methamphetamine. And so what's happening is you've had a lot of crystal meth addicts.
9: Hold on for a minute. What are your sources for that data? That's interesting data. What's the sources for that?
11: Well, some of your professional should easily verify this.
9: They're saying it's a side effect. Hurting children is a side effect of crystal meth.
12: But crystal meth didn't.
9: Wait a minute. Hold on, Barbara. Let him finish. Go ahead.
11: Hurting children. And the point I want to bring with the white supremacy is we have become people who adopted the traditions and habits of many of these white folks. So, for example, feeding our children these pills and drugs. Mm-hmm. What we used to do is whip our children, discipline, hopefully properly. But we used to go
9: out to the roots,
11: plant out the garden.
9: That's right.
11: Nature to help ourselves. Now we're using their drugs. Exactly. This is a way that we've become following them, trying to be like them, adopting their ways. And it's hurting us.
10: Exactly.
9: Yeah. Okay. All right. I appreciate that. Thank you. Revolutionary brother, you were going to say something about either you and Stephanie, one of the two. Which one?
10: That was Stephanie.
9: Okay, Stephanie. No. I think Stephanie had spoken. Barbara.
10: Oh, Barbara.
9: I think Barbara had grabbed the mic. Barbara, you want to call for an election to do what?
12: So we define who are we. What do we want to be called? You know, so that it's put down on paper. They, 1 month is foundational black, 1 month is brown people, 1 month is black. It is a different topic, and I know, but we want to put it out there. We want to get it on
9: the
12: ballot.
9: Well, she's making an announcement.
12: Yes, we want to get it on the ballot. So when I come out asking for your getting that petition to get the numbers to get it on the ballot, understand what we're trying to do.
9: And this is a whole different kind of vote. This is something that's never happened before. You're not voting for a politician. You're voting for a name declaration. How do we want to be called? Because nothing does it like voting. If you vote, people accept those results generally.
12: Right.
9: Yeah. So, but it's never been put to the people. We don't even know where these names come from. But it's never been put to the people. Even the word African comes off what? Leo Africanus or something like that. And the original name from all the studies I've read through Dr. Ben and other people has been Akibalan. So, I mean, a whole lot of stuff has to change. Right. We understand that. We're aware of that.
12: But back to the Ritalins. I used to see people back in the 90s. Mm-hmm. They used to shoot Ritalins. Yeah. And the people that used to shoot Ritalins, they said they've been doing this all their life, taking the Ritalins. They was in pill form when they were children. Yeah.
9: So you're
12: and
9: saying so you
12: up, and then it escalated to heroin.
9: So you believe these childhood things have led to some of the mental health problems we're seeing
12: now? Absolutely.
9: Yeah, go ahead.
13: It's co-occurring, right? So you have a child.
9: Wait a minute. Hold on. What's that term? Co-occurring.
13: Co-occurring disorder.
9: What does that mean?
13: So if someone has a mental illness, for example, then they're at a very high risk of using drugs. If someone uses drugs, they're at a high risk of having a mental illness.
10: Exactly.
9: Mm-hmm. Wow.
12: That's why they connect a mental illness.
13: So
12: with
13: if you start me off as a kid.
9: Wait a minute, hold on, let's just know the thing.
13: If you start a child off, again, 6, 7, 8 years mm-hmm. old, mm-hmm. putting them on drugs, then they're a risk of developing a mental illness is higher. It goes up.
9: Wow.
10: And addiction.
12: Which leads to incarceration.
13: It's a spiral. I don't know this for a fact, but I would be willing to bet money on if you look at the statistics, you're going to find more black boys that's been put on these medications.
10: Exactly.
13: Now, wow. I don't know that for that. Sure. I'm not saying, I don't know for
9: Hold
13: sure.
9: Hold on, Revolution.
13: But
9: let
13: I would
9: me
13: guess
9: get Blondie.
13: That was the case.
9: Okay, Blondie, go ahead.
14: In 2015, I was diagnosed with depression.
9: Mm-hmm.
14: I do have a mental illness.
9: Mm-hmm.
14: But let me set the record straight. When a doctor tells you that you are diagnosed with depression, now they gave me options. You know, whether to take pills or talk therapy. Yeah. I rejected all of the medication that they offered because I didn't trust them. My you know, my healing process was talk therapy. I wanted to speak to a psychologist. I speak with a psychologist twice a month. She is a black woman, and so you know you can pick your psychologist when you go and do anything postpartum. You don't necessarily have to accept every single thing that the doctors throw at you. They do give you options, and it's up to you to take that option.
9: Okay, now, as we round out the hour, I want let's go and see what we can do about some of this. Sister Noni, you said the mental health system is broken.
13: I think all those systems.
9: Okay, you're saying all of them.
13: Yeah,
9: let's just focus on mental health.
13: I do.
9: If you were in charge and was told, okay, we want you to fix it, where should we start and what should we do?
13: We fix what, the system?
9: The mental health system, yes, that you believe is broken.
13: Wow. So
9: I don't need the complete answer. Just give me some ideas.
13: Competent professionals could be certainly on the top of the list. Competent professionals. And as I look out here in the mental health world, I see almost everything is watered down now, you know, in terms of the quality that you get. It's just watered down. But, you know, most especially, Byron said this, we need to educate ourselves. With all this technology, you can Google, you know, you can get on your phone and get information. And we need to educate ourselves so that if we do have to go into some sort of a mental health center, that whatever the issue we believe we might have or somebody we love have, educate yourself on it first.
9: Okay.
13: Know something before you walk in so they can't tell you just anything.
9: You said something
13: ask
9: also
13: questions.
9: That I wanted to go back and clarify. Because you're a brilliant licensed professional. You've been out here for many years. You're a legend. You said something about putting children on medication. Did you mean that? I mean, I'm trying to understand what it is that you said on that. Did you have a concern? Yes. Did you have a concern with it?
13: Absolutely.
9: Okay. Expound
13: yes.
9: on that a little
13: no,
9: bit.
13: No. I just told my granddaughter the other day, she has a little one. He's running around. He's very, what would be, hyper, because he's a kid, right?
9: Right.
13: I told her, I said, watch him. I said, when you get him in that kindergarten or whatever, watch him. Don't let them tell you he needs to be on drugs because he can't sit still.
10: Exactly.
13: You know, what is it? Who was it? Michael Jackson said that happened to him. Mm-hmm. So, yeah, so I am totally against medication for the most part for kids. But I can't. Of kids being all medicated. Our society, we're over-medicated. We want to take a pill for everything, and it's the pharmaceuticals trying to make money. You know, wait a minute, let me say this, the last thing.
9: Yeah.
13: I'm not saying that some people may need medication. I get that.
9: Yes.
13: But we need to get all the information we can before right. that happens.
12: And how long am I going to be on this medication? And
9: wait a minute, yes. She's talking about children right now, am I right?
15: I was going to say, to agree with her.
9: Talking about children.
13: I was talking about children earlier, but I'm just saying people in general.
9: In general.
15: To agree with what she's saying, I witnessed that Southeast, the mental health agency, walked into the library, Parsons Library, without the consent of the librarian and without the consent of the parents in the team room, walked up to a group of black kids and said, hey, we want to meet with you. Southeast, they can pass them out medications. They can try to get them engaged. And one little boy spoke up and said, one little black boy, he spoke up and said, I have to speak with my mom about it. And she went off on him. The representative from Southeast got aggressive with him and made him feel scared. He was 10 years old. And when she walked out the room, I heard what she said to him. I said, what you did was outstanding for standing up for yourself and making sure you told her she didn't have a right to prescribe you anything or talk to you about a medication that you were supposed to be without your mom.
10: Brother Carl,
9: I'm so glad you didn't mention any names.
10: Let me say this.
9: Go ahead.
10: Do you know the number one attacker of young black boys are white women. It is white women who are the teachers of these young boys that's acting as ordinary young boys do. And they're calling them out of control. And as a result of that, they're prescribed these medications.
9: You're talking about through the education system.
10: Yes. Mm-hmm. And that's why so many of our sons are considered special ed, because that's what white women did to them.
9: Wow. Let me go to my attorney friend, Brother TK. TK, any thoughts on this? Because you're a brilliant young man. I'm so proud of you. We see our future in you, and thank God for you. But give me your thoughts on what you've heard, because it's a mountain of stuff out here we got to deal with.
16: I know what Tony Pot said, that we are all over the place, and I agree. I think the one thing that's been standing out to me is being outside, right? I catch the bus to work most times out of the week, and so I get to see and interact with my people on the daily, mm-hmm. and get to see kind of what normal, quote-unquote, looks like, mm-hmm. and then some of those behaviors that aren't so normal. People talking to themselves, people blurting out random things, people that just...
9: Are you seeing a lot of it?
16: I see every single day. Wow. And mostly it's the same people. You see the same people. I stay close to Van Buren, and so as they're trickling down to downtown or making their way back to Van Buren,
9: right.
16: you start to see a lot.
9: Mm-hmm.
16: You do see a lot. And so mental health is serious. Mental health is real. And I think that...
9: What can we do about it?
16: That's where I was going.
9: You're a young brother. Tell me what we can do.
16: We need more professional advocates. I think that we need people who are unafraid to go into these communities and to speak and get off social media. Talk to somebody on the daily. Extend somebody your ear. One, let them listen, hear them out. Let them talk to you about what they may be experiencing, and then clear some things up. Take some time to have one-on-one conversations with people when you're out, be visible, and then preach whatever it is that you have your expertise in.
9: What kind of legislation do we need? Do we need a whole brand new legislation that becomes far more sensitive to these needs than they are?
16: Yes. I think we are going in that direction. I think as legislators get older, you get some new legislators in there, and then with the influx of new legislators,
9: you get new thoughts.
16: You'll get new thoughts, mm-hmm. and I think that research of today is mental health. That is our topic, that is our area, and so when we come with judicial interpretation...
9: Would you say that's the number one problem in our community, mental health?
16: Mental health, I wouldn't say number one, but
9: it's close to the top.
16: Yes.
9: Wow.
16: I think... What Ms. Thomas has been saying all day is this financial piece. I think that until we start pouring money into our communities intentionally, and then holding people accountable,
9: well, lack of money might create probably creates the mental health issue. It drives the other.
16: Yes, they all drive each other.
9: Yes, Stephanie, go ahead.
15: If I can just say, like you said, the name change is important too, but IRAs, sitting in class, you know, bless you, 90% of African-American children do not have IRAs. I was talking to a group of young black men the other day. Right now, the stock exchange is great. There's a lot of people, a lot of non-minorities playing the stock exchange that are young. Educating, giving out free, educating the young black mothers and fathers can sign their kids up for free IRAs at the age of one into a bank, just any random bank, Huntington, Fifth Third, and then put $20 here and there into it, they could create an interest rate. By the time their child hits the 16, they don't have to worry about trying to buy them a new car, pay for graduation. It can back it up. That's the thing. Our black community does not push enough for free IRAs, and unfortunately, white Democrats don't say it enough, you know, to educate, because if they did, most 90% of black people would be middle class, just from a free IRA. Sorry.
10: Wow. Let me ask you this. Is it Democrats or Republicans? Because the Republicans...
9: Wait a minute, hold on. Revolutionary, you got to get to the mic.
10: The Republicans are not emphasizing to black people what you're saying, that the Democrats are not.
15: You don't want
10: to
15: vote.
10: So if that's the case, don't just single out one or single out both of them.
15: I say Republicans because Republicans don't want our vote. They're not kissing our behinds. They don't care to kiss our behinds. They do not care about our vote. Democrats, white Democrats, want our vote. Amy Acton want our vote.
9: Okay, all right. That's a whole different topic for a whole different Sunday. All right, Blondie, you have anything? Closing out.
14: This is Brother Blondie saying when you're diagnosed with any kind of mental illness, at the end of the day, your options are also your choices.
9: All
12: And I just want
9: Sister Noni, any final thoughts?
12: Remember the Columbus Capital Foundation, 614-517-2022.
9: Wait a minute now. Wait a minute. Hold on for a minute. You got into two advertisements. You're supposed to get one. Okay. Sister Noni, I wanted to hear it close real quick,
13: well,
9: Sister Noni. Any closing thoughts?
13: I just want to say, please educate and advocate for yourself. Yes. Please.
9: I like that. Revolutionary brother, any quickie? Go ahead.
10: Let me just say this. I don't know if Carter G. Woodson and what's his name? Albert Einstein. I don't know if they knew each other, but they both did the same thing. And what they said was they started learning better outside of academia than inside of it.
9: All right, Stephanie, I want to thank you. You are really powerful. I love you. And Barbara Clark, appreciate you. Brother Lawson, always. And got to get you back, Revolutionary Brother. Great Blondie, always fabulous, and the great legendary Sister Noni, and the great Byron Lee Potts. I want to thank all of y'all for joining me in what has been a riveting and powerful discussion. I really appreciate it. Wow. All right. Thank you.
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0: Good morning, good people. I'm Erica Campbell. Welcome to Get Up Weekends. What's up, Griff? Good morning.
1: What's cracking, EC? So glad to be out here on a weekend, y'all. Look here. Coming up this hour, Erica's going to be sharing her faith walk. In this hour, we're talking with Michaela. I love that young lady, and we'll share her latest song, Stand.
0: She's so sweet, and she can sing. Woo. Don't miss it. Also, the E&G True Hollywood Bible Story. It's the story of Jacob and Esau featuring Dietrich Haddon. We have a lot of fun with that one. Griff will share his joys and concerns. Griff, how you feeling today?
1: I'm feeling good. I'm amazing. I love my wife. Our marriage is in a sweet spot, E, and I'm going to share how good God is.
0: We know we love here at the Get Up Church. Listen, y'all, as you can see, it's going to be a full hour, so don't miss none of it. It's Get Up Weekends. I'm Erica Campbell. Let's go.

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3: Yes, it is time for the Faith Walk of the day. And y'all, I am so excited about the word. I've told y'all already that I've been in this place of just being hungry for more of God and went to this event and, you know, all these revelations and this information and just new insight on the word of God and new just things that I just didn't know before. And what I love about the word is you can read a scripture, but you haven't really read a scripture until you keep reading the scripture. What I mean is, just like I love trusting the Lord with all your heart and lean not to your own understanding, in all your ways acknowledge him and he shall direct thy path. So most of my life I rested on the he shall direct thy path. Well, lately the Lord has been illuminating lean not to your own understanding. And so, you know, it just causes you to dig more and search more. And so it's making me feel like stronger in the Lord, stronger in his word. So I get excited about finding out more truth to God, because it really helps me fight the enemy more. It helps me give him a black eye and helps me even address and issues in different things that I have to process in my life. It helps me recognize when the enemy is trying to distract me, when he's trying to bring chaos or panic in my life to throw me off, because we don't serve a God of chaos or a God of panic or a God of anxiety. So any of those feelings or emotions all come from the enemy. So what do? I don't try to find it in my own strength. I don't find it in nobody else's strength. I don't try to scroll it away. I get in the word of God and find out what God says to me, for me, about me, that can bring joy and power and love in my life and remove those other things that cause us to worry. We all have things to be concerned with. Child, if it ain't the kids or the bills or the doctor or somebody saying something against you, it's always something to deal with that can frustrate you or irritate you. But when you stand on the word of God, God's promise to protect, God's promise to keep, God's promise to vindicate, God's promise to provide, God's promise to heal, God's promise to cover. When you think of all those things, it makes you worry a little bit less about what we're dealing with and going through. Not that the problem isn't real, but it's just my God is realer. That ain't a good English word, but you understand what I'm trying to say. God is realer than my issues. He's realer than my problems. He's bigger than the situations that I face. So I can literally rest in his hands. Even if it's his will for me to go through it, I don't have to lose my mind. I don't have to lose my Jesus. I don't have to be frustrated, sad, overwhelmed, or depressed. I don't have to be. Sometimes we choose to be because we think about the problem too much. But when we stand on the word of God, the promise of God to never leave us nor forsake us, I don't lean to my own understanding, but I'll acknowledge him in all my ways, and he will direct every single choice, every call, every email, every decision, every yes and every no. He will direct my path. And so that's kind of where I sit today, just really excited about getting more of Jesus, more of his word. And I just wanted to share that with you in hopes that it would stir your heart. And so the challenge to you is stir up your faith, stir up your gifts, right? Get excited about Jesus. Don't make it just business as usual. Go to church, get on a prayer call in the morning, go to Bible study. Nothing new, nothing inside. We serve an exciting God. If I could imagine, my Holy Ghost imagination could imagine the angels and demons fighting over my head. It looks like the best, biggest Marvel movie you ever seen in your life.
4: Come
3: That's
4: on.
3: That's exciting that when I pray, it's like you give the angels more power when you pray. But what happens to the demons? Well, then they get their butt kicked. Don't that sound exciting? Mm-hmm. Listen, I'm not going to go through life and where so-and-so said this to me and they didn't call my name. That's the enemy trying to stop me from walking in my divine power. That if he gave me divine power and authority over the enemy, you think I'm going to let the devil sit in my lap and harass me?
4: Mm-mm.
3: Ain't no way. Ain't no way.

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2: 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Listen. I wish you could see yourself in the future. I wish you could see yourself. You're doing better. 'Cause everything he said he would do, God did. And everything you asked him to do, God did that. He won't ever let you down.

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4: 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Michaela's here. Michaela, welcome back to Get Up Mornings.
5: Yeah.
6: 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Hey, y'all.
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0: Michaela with her latest single, Stand, and y'all, Michaela, who we just love so much, just the way she uses this voice, oh my God, like, it's so angelic, it's jazzy, it's soulful, like, how you mix all that in there, and you're so young to have this much soul. Tell us a little bit of, you know, for those who may not know, behind this song and your voice.
1: Yes, ma'am. So this is Stan. I'm really excited about it. It's my first single that I've ever written that's out, which is super special to me. I was just laughing, saying how I didn't know at the time that I wrote it that God was going to use it as kind of like a testimony of what I was getting ready to walk through. But I'm super excited for you all to hear it, and I think it's so special to me.
0: Absolutely. So you've been singing since you was how old?
1: So I started singing it too, but it didn't start sounding like much to like 7.
0: What was your first video that went viral? I remember seeing you sit by, it looked like you was behind a couch and you was killing, and I was like, why does little girl sound like she been here before? What was that video that went viral?
1: I can't remember. I want to say it was Jesus Loves Me, because I used to wear that song in the ground, but I think that was the first viral video of me when I was like 7.
0: Wow. Mm-hmm. Your previous single reached number 1 on the Billboard charts, Give Me You. What did that milestone mean to you?
1: It was so surreal. I was kind of just sitting down scrolling one day, and I got a text and was like, Michaela, you're number 1. And I was like, for real, y'all? But it was really special. I was just grateful that, you know, people don't have to be nice and support you and love on you. So it was just so special to know that, you know, God has put me in the right place and is giving me the people to support me and make sure that, you know, I do well in whatever he's called me to do. And that's what's most important.
0: I love it. Go ahead, Griff.
2: Michaela, with you being so young and awesome at the same time, how did, when you hear people say, all these young people, they so disconnected, they feel and they want and they have these mental health, how are you and your generation feeling about the Lord?
1: Absolutely not. I feel like the young people are ready to praise. They're ready to worship. I think just making sure that we are in the right place at the right time with the right voice, being able to, you know, kind of guide us and, you know, tell us what it is about Jesus that is so important. But there's absolutely young people that are on fire for God. Especially in these last days, we need a new generation crying out, you know, saying that Jesus is Lord. So, yeah, we're here.
0: Come on. I love that. And I love you. Listen, we thank you for being on with us this morning. If there's one testimony that you could share this morning, what would it be?
1: I would say in one of the darkest seasons of my life, the Lord really shows himself as someone that will help me stand through the trials of life. A lot of times we sing songs talking about him being a mind regulator and a healer and a heart fixer and a light in the darkness, but he really has been that for me. It's not just a song or ad-lib that I sing. So today I thank God for being in my right mind and right health and having a whole heart. And I'm just super grateful to our Savior for being such a light in the darkness for me.
2: Amen. She's 64 years old in her
0: no,
2: mind.
0: No, she not. I love it. And it's true. There are a bunch of young people who really, really, really
2: Absolutely.
0: Love the Lord. And so we're honored to have you on this morning. Tell us how we can follow you on social media and where we can see you next. Are you going to be on tour?
1: I'm not going to be on tour that I know will. But it's Michaela Desiree, M-E-K-A-Y-L-A, Desiree, on everywhere that's anywhere you'll be able to find me.
0: I love it. There it is there, good people. Make sure you listen to Stan, stream it, download it, and tell everybody about it. Michaela on Get Up Mornings, thank you. I'm trying not to be so auntie. You know, I'm trying to just be like professional, because this is, we
1: I knew
0: professional.
1: You were going to say something crazy.
0: I'm going to be nice. I love
1: thank you.
0: Thank you for
1: being
0: on.
1: Thank you.

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3: 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If he's not intentional, he's not your Boaz. 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
4: All right, good people. Today's story comes from Genesis with Jacob and Esau. 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
5: In Genesis, the 25th chapter, verse 29 says, "Once when Jacob was making some stew, Esau came in from the open country, famished."
6: About to put this onion in a soup. About to put this radish in a soup. Got me a beet on a beet in the soup. And I'm about to put a little celery in the soup. Yeah, ooh, I like it when smell goods are in the house. A cup of tea, some chocolate, and you—it's making my good lentil soup. You know, everybody not a hunter, but it's okay. Who is that?
7: What is that you cooking over there?
6: Hey, Esau.
7: You got what you're cooking, Doc? I'm smelling some garlic and some tomatoes. And is that the lamb that I killed the other day?
6: Esau, you know everybody ain't the best hunter in the village. All I can do is, put you make a mean soup. But, yeah, it's the soup you've been eating your whole life.
7: Come on, man. Let me get some of that soup, Doc.
6: Pour me a bowl of soup. Nope. No, sir.
7: What you mean? Just give me a bowl of soup, man. I've been working all day. I'm the reason why you got the lamb in
6: now,
7: the
6: hold
7: soup.
6: Hold on. Now, hold on. See, that's the problem, Esau. Look. You downplaying my working. I got to cut these vegetables. I got to put it all in. I got to get fired.
7: I'm also working. Just give me the soup.
6: I can't. What will you do for the soup?
7: Oh, man. Come on, man. Adam, what you need? I'll give you my boots. My brand new bear boots.
6: Oh, the bear boots?
7: I killed the bear the other day. I got some boots for
6: them. Them is good. No, I'm going to have to say no, though, Esau. I'm going to have to say no.
7: No on the boots?
6: No on the boots, man.
7: Come on, man.
6: Oh, man.
7: I give you my bow and arrow.
6: Oh, the one you made?
7: The one I made.
6: The one you made shine down and...
7: Yes, sir!
6: And polish it off, and I watched you...
7: It don't get
6: with
7: no
6: the tight
7: better.
6: Strings?
7: Yes, sir. You got it.
6: No,
7: now, go ahead and pull it.
6: I'm going to have to say no. No, Esau, no. No.
7: You ain't going to...
6: I see you over there all hungry with the white stuff around your mouth, so listen, this is what I do. This is what I do. How about now? Listen to what I'm saying. I know you're hungry. I'm gonna give you this bowl. Yeah, you
7: my
6: hear?
7: Stomach growling.
6: You smell it? You smell it?
7: Yes. Come
6: you
7: on.
6: Smell it.
7: Listen. Yes. Listen.
6: How about
8: you give me your birthright real quick?
7: What? Did you say my birthright?
6: How about you give me your birthright for this soup?
7: For the soup. For a bowl of soup.
6: You remember Dad gave you when you and the hair. Okay, I'm just saying.
7: I'm thinking about
6: it.
7: Hold on, let me think about this.
6: Got them carrots in it that you like.
7: Oh man. Give me a bowl of soup.
6: What that well that's
7: you
6: my
7: got
6: can
7: it.
6: We shake? Let me just shake on
7: shake
6: it.
7: On
6: Let's
7: it.
6: Shake on it. Let's shake on it. Let me get your spoon ready. Now,
7: I got my spoon.
6: One,
7: give me
6: this
7: my bone.
6: This going to be one forever. You're going to love it.
7: What do I need with a birthright?
6: Get you a napkin.
7: I ain't about to die no time soon.
6: Exactly. Stupid birthright. Come on.
7: You got it. Here it is. All yours. Take it. Now give me the soup.
6: Here you go, bro. Soup is all yours now.
5: Jacob gave Esau some bread and some lentil stew. He ate and drank. And then he got up and left.
9: Bye-bye.
5: So Esau despised his birthright. The moral of the story is, never give up something as important as your birthright for a meal.
4: So good.
10: That was Dee
4: Hattie on that. Yep, that was Dietrich. Thank you so much for playing along. Yes. Listen, we gotta find some new stories. Y'all hit us up on the hotline and let us know which one we should do next. Which Bible story? Now, y'all know we've done a lot.

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5: Come on, just put some sweet words of worship in the atmosphere with me. Come on, let's pull on heaven and get what we need from him tonight. Come on, pull on heaven with me. Come on, let your worship rise in this atmosphere. Come on, right there. Come on. Come on, let it rise.

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5: Well, saints of the Most High God, we are coming to you live from the Get Up Church of our Lord, Baptist non-denominational, denominational, AMECMEENGLMNOP, Apostolic Church of God in Christ. All right, Brother Griff, let the Lord use you.
6: Thank you, FLP.
5: You're welcome.
6: But first, giving honor to God who's ahead of my life, I'd like to say I'm glad to be in the house of the Lord one more time, Elder Cheryl. Because he brought me from a mighty, mighty long way. I could have been dead, sleeping in the grave, but God is good.
5: All the time.
6: And all the time.
5: God is good.
6: Yes, yes. Shout out to Ree. It was Ree's daughter when she was about 4 or 5 who said, "Oh, you and your wife are so romantical." I love that little girl. And speaking of my wife, I love me some Lenika Fanae, okay? Lenika Fanae is, you know, when you married and you, we wasn't even going through a bad time, but we in such a good space right now. And I love the space. Like, man. It laughing. Y'all know with me, so I'm very competitive. I'm sarcastic, and my wife ain't none of those things, right? But lately, she has been very funny. Like, you know, shut up, boy, and go do the trash. Like, and when she tell me to shut up, I walk away and go, I love her so much when she talk to me like that. But I don't know what to call it. All people in a relationship know, you just know when your relationship is hitting all the things. And sometimes in marriage, they don't hit like that as often. But right now, I'm in a really good space when it's just like love, love, love, love, love. And we on our Zephaniah 3:16-18 right now. And that's, the Lord your God is with you. His power gives you victory. The Lord will take delight in you, and in his love, he will give you new life.
5: Come
6: give
5: on.
6: Me new life, Lord. Loving on my wife now. Somebody in that car right now saying, Griff, what was that? It's Zephaniah 3:16-18. You get to say, Amy, all right. Somebody else is saying, you better hit on all them things. I know that's what I'm saying. I'm saying, Amy, all right. But if you like me and you know, I love my wife.
5: Yay!
6: All right! Come on.
5: I love it.
7: Impressed, Zephaniah. Come on, sir. Read your word.
5: Come on. I love it.
6: Amen.
5: That's so, it's true, Griff. You have great, great seasons. You be like, man, don't miss. Ain't everybody happy? We all just happy.

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0: What up, good people? It's Get Up Weekends. I'm Erica Campbell, and I'll share an Erica-ism in just a few. I'll share a saying that my grandmother used to say. She would say, did ready come? Woo! I'll tell you what that means. Also this hour, we'll talk to Jess Cordell. He just won his first Stellar Award.
1: Oh,
0: I remember that feeling. And his new music is on the way. We'll talk to him.
1: We'll also have some fun with the Get Up poll, too. Last week was National Afro Day. Don't be a hater and don't say nothing funny. So we asked, what was your favorite hairstyle back in the day? Don't miss it. It's all in the second hour of Get Up Weekends with Erica Campbell.
0: I'm sure that's a holiday you have never celebrated, Afro Day.

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2: You know, my grandmother, when I was young, she would always say, I have to wait on ready. Ready ain't came yet. Or ready left. And that was her telling me, sometimes you feel like it and sometimes you don't. And I didn't understand it because, you know, as kids, you just always want to do whatever you want to do. Come on, let's go to the store. Come on, just hold on. Ready ain't came yet. It was the funniest thing to me. When I tell you over 50, I understand waiting on ready. But what do you do when you don't feel like it? What do you do when you don't have the motivation, when you don't have the excitement, but you absolutely know that is something that you need to do? But you have to find it. You got to find it within yourself. You got to push yourself to do the thing that you know will make you better, will help you make money, will get you in better health, will help you grow in faith, will help you build relationships. You've got to do the thing. I know we don't always feel like it. We don't want to make the phone call. And it is easier sometimes just to sit, especially if you've already lived a full life. If you've already done all the things, took all the chances, all the crazy friends, and now you're just a little tired. That's allowed, but you are still living. You are still breathing. And while there is still life in your body, I need you to live. I need you to take the chances that seem difficult. I need you to pray for the strength that you need to do the thing that you need to do in this season of your life. The kids are gone. The marriage is at a different phase, or maybe the marriage isn't anymore. So what do you need to do now? You were not built just to go to work and pay bills. I believe we were all created for more than that. You were not created to wake up and look at how many bills and go to work anyway. You don't like your job. You don't like your career. I want you to find some joy in your life, but you're going to have to take some chances and step out on faith to do that. And so I'm challenging you today to step out in faith and do the thing that makes you better than you were yesterday, that causes you to be the legend that you believe you are. I want you to live your life like you are everything that you think you are, not waiting on somebody else to believe it, but you believe it. And that's why you're going after it. Starting the show, doing the thing, writing the book, going on the vacation, traveling the world like you want to, saving the money to go to that exotic place that nobody wants to go, just you. Do the thing. It's time, y'all. Listen, life ain't waiting on you. The years aren't getting longer. You know, sometimes, depending on the age you are, you've already lived longer than you will. And that shouldn't scare you. That should excite you to make the most of the time that you have. So do great things. Do dangerous things. Do exciting things because you want to. Now, you may still have to wait on ready to come. But I'm praying that ready overtake.

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4: It's Get Up Mornings, y'all. I'm Erica Campbell, and y'all know I love introducing new talent and new folks. 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It's Jess Cordell. 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
5: Hey, what's up, family? 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I get to get on a call with y'all. 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
4: 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Okay, so you got this new single. 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

0: by Jeff Cordell on Get Up Mornings, his latest single. This is Fire. And listen, we saw you perform at the Stellar Awards. Speaking of the Stellar Awards, congratulations on Rap Hip Hop Gospel Song of the Year. So, what does that win mean for you?
1: Man, it means so much. I mean, just to be honored amongst, you know, some of the people that you grew up watching, and I think I said this multiple times, man, just to be on those platforms and just sharing a moment with the people who I looked up to my entire life. And so it's just, I don't know, it was a whole bunch of emotions going on. Like, it was the first one. I was nervous. I was sweating. I was thankful, grateful. Like, everything you could think of. So, yeah, it meant a lot.
0: I love that. I love that. And Pastor Mike Jr. and Rock City Media Group have played an important role in your journey. So, how has their support helped and shaped your music and your mission?
1: Yeah, I mean, one thing I just love about Pastor Mike is just he's fruitful. And him being able to even walk me through just, you know, what to do, how to move in, you know, certain circumstances, how to kind of navigate these spaces that I haven't been in before, and just coaching me through it. And then it's just his life. Like, his life speaks for itself. And to be able to give me an opportunity to do something that I've been dreaming of my entire life, I mean, they just really help shape, mold, and, you know, he always says this, you only grow to the level you're exposed to. And I just thank God for him giving me the exposure to continue to grow so that someone else can see and be inspired to grow in their journey and to grow in their God-given calling.
0: I love it. Go ahead, Greg.
2: Big homie, as a youth pastor, you actually walk it like you talk it, dog. Does the young generation right now appreciate that more because they such a I need to see a generation and they can see that in you?
1: And that's the thing, man. I love this generation because it's two things. They're not afraid of anything because they got so much exposure. And then they're not faking anything. And so being able, once we're able to just capture their heart, spending time with them to see them grow, like, and then now you get to actually walk out and live out the gospel in front of them. Like, I believe just the testament of how you live speaks more than any message could ever get to them. And so, man, I think 100% being able to walk it out in front of them, man, it just inspires them to, like, live out their call. And if they got dual gifts, to just walk in both of them, it's both and, not either or.
0: Yes. I love that. So listen, you got a lot going on. How can we stay connected to you so we can support you?
1: Oh yeah, it's Jess Cordell on all platforms, JustCordell. Just follow me as I follow Christ.
0: I love it. Jess Cordell, y'all, his new single is called The Name. Make sure you download it and support his music. Thank you for stopping by. You're always welcome here at Get Up Morning.
1: Thank y'all so much, man. Absolutely love and appreciate you guys.
0: For sure. All right, guys. You know what to do, Get Up Nation. Let's listen, let's support, let's stream, all that. It's Get Up Mornings, y'all. Stick around. We got more on the way. Get up.
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2: Shabbat. 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For out of the mouths of babes come perfected praise.

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4: Hey, Cheryl, what are we talking about today?
5: So, did y'all know that today was World Afro Day?
6: Man, it's stop it. Stop it.
5: World Afro, Afro Day was founded in 2017 by Michelle DeLeon. The day aims to normalize natural, kinky, coiled, and curly hair texture, and it was established to build self-esteem in children and adults. It also inspired the legislation for the Crown Act. So, you know, that went to Congress, right? So today, I want to have fun with the many hairstyles that we may have rocked in our lifetime. Mm. You couldn't tell me nothing, y'all. I'm going to get things started off. You couldn't tell me nothing with my press and curl. When you had your press and curl and I wasn't in ponytails no more, my first hairstyle was the mushroom. And that mushroom was perfectly centered right around my forehead. Like right around. Ooh. Was a perfect round mushroom.
6: You had an asymmetric too, didn't you, Cheryl?
5: I did. Eventually did get an asymmetric. But you know, because I was big in D.C., the asymmetric bobs.
6: Of course,
5: you know.
6: Yes.
5: But my senior year, y'all, I thought I was grown because I got that feather snatchback, Erica.
4: Yeah,
5: I had a shag, so it was a snatchback.
6: Let's go.
5: Had a shag in the back. My brother called it a mushroom with chili on top. It was like a
6: girl.
5: It was a snatchback with a little shag, and I thought I was doing something, y'all. Let me tell you. But the thing I was rocking in college was that Halle Berry. Had the bangs and things.
4: Really?
5: Had the Halle Berry. And every now and then I pull out the Halle Berry, but it's called a pixie now, right?
4: You got little layers in now.
5: Little pixie
6: cut.
4: Yes. I had a little mushroom, but mine was a little mushed as well. And then I had the little short bob, the stack bob on the side. Ooh, yeah, I had some interesting hairdo, Father God. It just, when I look at it now, it just looked like an old lady. Like, why were you doing your hair like this? Griff, you ain't never had but one hairstyle, so.
6: I had waves until I cut my hair forever when I was 21, after I got out the military. So the military tells you you can't shave. You can go as low as you can, but you can't shave. So I was being defiant in 92. I'm a shave. You can't tell me what to do. So my kids have never seen me have hair. They laugh all the time when they see me in high school and stuff with hair. But I just had waves. I had a shag for a minute. I thought I was sweet. I was trying to put S-curl stuff in the back of my shag so I could get that Ralph Tresvant from the Cool It Now video.
5: That was a big West Coast thing.
6: Well, I never had a curl, but I just tried to put a little Luster's paint and like mix the Luster's with some
4: like you had good hair.
6: No, what was that? World of Curl gel.
4: World
6: That's what I was
4: of
6: trying to
4: make.
6: Remember
4: no,
6: that
4: my
6: hair?
4: Grandmother used to use paper bags to roll her hair. Like when I went to my, I used to be like, I don't like how she rolled my hair with these paper bags.
5: Paper bags. It worked.
4: It'll curl if you twist that little paper bag on the top. I know these kids could never. All right, we want to hear from you.
6: Never.
4: What hairstyle did you rock back in the day when people couldn't tell you nothing? Let me hear it. I know the Jerry Curls is on the way. The Jerry Curls is coming. They're coming. 877-242-2426. What hairstyle were you proud of back in the day? 877-242-2426.
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3: Listen, we all had some real special hairstyles back in the day, but today we want to know, what is that hairstyle you had? And baby, they couldn't tell you nothing. Let's go to the phones and talk to Keisha in St. Louis. Hey, Keisha in St. Louis. What was the hairstyle you had back in the day, girl?
4: Okay, so I was born in 84. So back then, that's when the box braids had just started coming out. And I would wear the box braids. They were burnt on the tip with the regular hair bangs. Regular hair bangs, though. My bangs. You left your bangs out.
3: Yep.
4: My mom left my bangs out, and I had the box braids in the back with those burnt tips on the end. And you can kill me that.
5: I got caught in everything you wore.
6: I can smell it right now.
3: Burning the tips. Oh, Lord, I remember that. Thank you for calling, Keisha.
4: Thank you, guys.
3: Eugene in Baltimore is on the line. Hey, Eugene, what hairstyle did you have back in the day? You was killing them.
7: Hey, Erica. Hey, Cheryl. Hey, Griff.
3: Eugene from Baltimore, what hairstyle did you have back in the day?
7: So in the eighth grade, I grew out a big afro, but I put an S curl in it. But I left the S curl in a little bit too long, and it was bone straight. But I still tried to stand it up. I looked like Ronald McDonald for like a month.
3: Oh, no, Eugene. Lord, I know that happened to so many brothers. Bless your heart. What kind of hairstyle you have today?
7: Today, I'm holding on to some waves for as long as I can.
3: Hold on, Eugene. Hold on. Thank you for calling today.
7: I appreciate y'all. Y'all be good.
6: 877-242-2426. It's time for the Get Up Poll. Let's go to Virginia and talk to Helena. Helena, girlfriend, what kind of hairstyle did you used to rock?
8: Hey, good morning. I don't know what the other caller said, but I used to rock the finger waves with the French bun in the back. Couldn't tell me nothing.
3: Come on, that was
6: fun
3: too.
6: Come on, that was a good one.
8: That's the
6: Usher outfit right there.
3: Absolutely.
6: With the white gloves with the creases on them.
3: Thank you for calling today.
8: Thank you.
6: Let's go to Jacksonville and talk to Lynn. Lynn, what kind of hairstyle was you rocking back in Jacksonville? I already know. Duval!
9: I went straight to the finger wave because I got tired of sleeping on my fist, you know, with the pressing curls and all that. I just couldn't keep up my hair, so I went to the finger waves.
3: Come on.
9: Stayed on the dryer for three hours with the toast-style gel. Y'all remember that stick gel?
3: Yes,
6: gel. That's what they was just telling me about.
9: And don't forget to pump it up.
3: Ooh, pump it up.
6: Wait a minute. What's the pump it up? What's the
3: hair spray?
9: Don't forget to pump it up. But yes,
3: it'll freeze your hair. That hair ain't moving. You hear me?
9: Exactly.
3: Thank you for calling. We appreciate you.
9: All right. Thank you. Have a blessed day.
3: Y'all, I wanted a Jerry curl so bad.
5: You did.
3: My mom wouldn't let me get a Jerry curl. I wanted a Jerry curl. And my friend, she had this basket weave on the front. You remember basket weave?
5: How about, it's a sister that was at the Stellars who still had that basket. And she sprayed some blonde or something on it.
3: God bless you. God bless you. Still to this day.
6: Cheryl, traumatized.
3: You can hear the trauma in her voice.

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1: It's been absolutely amazing, y'all, and I pray that you enjoyed something that you heard today. Before we go, let us cover you in prayer. God, I thank you and I praise you for the person under my voice. Lord, you know what they need. You know what they're going through. You know if they need strength. Father, so be everything that they need just when they need it. Be the strength. Be the provision. Be the love. Be the healing. Be the guidance. Be the confidence that they need. In Jesus' mighty name, cover them from all incidents and accidents. Keep them safe from all hurt, harm, and danger. The front door, the back door, every window. Lord, everywhere they go, cover them and keep them safe. In Jesus' name, bless their loved ones and their family, their ministry, their mind, their heart, and soul. In Jesus' name, I pray. Thank God. Amen.
0: Amen.
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0: Summer Walker, 21 Savage in that good, good. Nia Noel from Stiletto in the door. How you doing, Columbus? Yeah, it's Magic 95.5, Columbus's best R&B and home of the Ricky Smiley Morning Show. Like I said, my name is Nia Noel, and I'm going to be here with you until 2 o'clock this afternoon. So check in. 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You tap that microphone and record something nice. Be nice. It comes right here in the studio, and I hear it. So if you just want to send some pleasantries, or if you want to play me to play your favorite song, or if you just want to say, yo, Nia, I really love that song you just played, I got you. Just record it on the app and send it to me, all right? Okay, in the meantime, while you're downloading that free mobile app, I got some more of bangers for you. Victoria Monet, Eric Bellinger, Ja Rule, Tevin Campbell, and much, much more next.
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the beat dropped, you knew exactly what was coming next. The dances, the fashion, the slang, the memories. Yeah, we were there too. We are the soundtrack for all your hip-hop favorites. Like this.

0: That's Eric Bellinger and Cry in Front of You on Magic 95.5, Columbus's best R&B and home of the Ricky Smiley Morning Show. Nia Noel with my stiletto in the door. Hopefully you're having an amazing Sunday afternoon. Yeah, I am right here with you having a good day. It feels good to be here. I don't know if you saw in the news, but Nicki Minaj, she's doubling down on the love for Trump. I don't know why, because didn't nobody really ask her, but she was out speaking and she was appearing on the Ingram Engle program. Just really, I love Trump and MAGA and they're good people and all that. Like, Nicki, girl, just go make a record for the Barbs, because that's really all people want to hear from her. All of a sudden, she's become this politician. You know what? Send me a message. Do you care what celebrities think about political stance? Like, does that matter to you? You know, when they say, oh, I love Trump or vote for so-and-so. Do you care what your favorite celebrities, your favorite rapper, your favorite singer thinks politically? Does it matter to you? I'm just curious, because to me, it don't. It don't at all. I just be like, hey, do you? But I'm curious, what do you think? Okay. Let me know. We might need to make this a topic. On the way, while we're deep thinking and talking about this politics, Mariah Carey's on the way. Johnny Kemp, Cheryl Lynn, Drew Hill is next.
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0: 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Nia Noel with my stiletto in the door until the top of the hour. Hopefully you've got your cabin all ready for the One Voyage cruise. If you don't, I don't know what you're doing. I have mine. We are counting down. I already pulled my suitcase out. All right, October 26th is when we leave. It is a last call for cabins. There's only a few left. There's all kinds of great food, all kinds of great experiences, and we cannot forget about the entertainment on the boat. 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Again, the number, 214-495-1973, or go to onevoyagecruise.com to secure your cabin at a very, very special price, okay? All the details are there for you. Ricky Smiley's going to be there hosting. I'll be out there hanging out, having a good time. I want to see you in there as well. All right, listen. While you're booking your cabin on the One Voyage Cruise, Money Long, Teddy Swims, Prince, Montel Jordan, and more next.
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1: 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We are celebrating it. 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

0: 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Just be sure to tell them you heard it on Magic 95.5. All right. That's it. That's my time. I just looked at the clock. I can't believe I'm about to say this. My stiletto is out the door. The homie DJ Baby J is up next to take over the rest of your Sunday afternoon. Now, you know the drill, Columbus. If you see me out and about, you better speak because we radio family and we always speak when we see each other. Okay. I hope you have a great rest. Blessed Sunday, Columbus.
1: 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And as a member of the Columbus Association of Black Journalists, I'm using my voice. Let me ask you something, Columbus. How many times have you looked around your community and said, something needs to change? Maybe it's what's happening in our schools, the cost of living, jobs, crime, housing, or simply wanting better opportunities for our families and our neighborhoods. We could talk about what needs to change, but voting locally is part of the action. Sacrifices have been made before us so that we can walk into a voting booth and have a say in what goes on in the 614. So make sure you're registered to vote by Monday, October 5th, and show up ready to vote on Tuesday, November 3rd for your family, our neighborhood, and for the future of Columbus. Change can start with one vote. One vote, 2020.
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0: I'll never forget the first time when I was hosting a show and people got their first view of Bobby Valentino and his height. That thing was funny, man. Hey, it's Magic 95.5, Columbus's best R&B. Happy Sunday fun day to you, man. Baby J holding you down. And yeah, so I told you a few minutes ago that, you know, we got five on it. And you're probably sitting there like, Baby J, what you talking about? We got five on it. Well, if you've been hidden under a rock, this is what I mean. 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Sounds good? You know the holidays coming up. Prime Day is coming up. And Magic's got five on it. It's all brought to you by Soul to Go and Columbus's best R&B. 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
2: Brother. Amen.
3: I ain't seen him make this many dumb-ass moves since Shazam.
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0: Oh, you like that, right? That's Century with Don't Mind. I'm Baby J, hanging out with you till 4 o'clock. If you don't mind, giving you Columbus's best R&B right here on Magic 95.5. And listen, man, if you're looking for something to do this weekend and also you want something good to eat, you know what I'm saying? You know, like having a good soul food Sunday is always good for you. So why don't you stop by and check out my friends over at Soul To Go, man. Now, this is how they usually do it on a Sunday. On a Sunday, you get like live music, you get inspirational music during the early part of the afternoon, and then you get live music still throughout the evening. And also on Friday, you get live music. They do karaoke on Saturday, and they got a location for you. 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Good people over there at Soul To Go. And them catfish nuggets are bomb. Hey, coming up for you, how you can get $250, because I know your gas tank is crying right now, and your request for Mary J. Blige. 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

0: October London with the title of The Way I Treat People If My Dallas Cowboys Lose. I give them the silent treatment. It's Magic 95.5. Columbus's best R&B, the station that's got five on it. It's a Sunday fun day, man. I'm Baby J. And listen, fall is here. Big shouts out to the Libras. Libra season is here. But also, it's time to take it to the polls. And I ain't talking about the strip club. I'm talking about getting your vote on. I've said this before, and I'll say it again. Your vote is your voice. If you're not happy about the current way this country is going, don't just sit there and get, you know, social media fingers and talk trash. Do something about it. Use your voice. 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
1: 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This your boy, Ring Smiley. I bring the laugh and all the stuff your mama warns you about, but funnier.
2: What up? It's your girl, Brad, and I bring the real talk. You know, the stuff everybody thinking about but too scared to say. And I'ma say it, yes, and I say it live.
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0: That's new music, Jay Brown. It's called Late. It's Magic 95.5, Columbus's best R&B. The station has got five on it, brought to you by our folk from Soul to Go, man. I got to get out of here because I don't want my big brother, Sean Anthony, to get things kicked off late. Get it? See how I did that? Hey, I'm on social media at Radio Baby J. And listen, man, have a great rest of your weekend. Big shouts out to the Libras for Libra season. And before I get out of here, I'd like to remind everybody, listen, pray for one another. Don't hate on one another because we all got to live this thing called life. Have a great remainder of your weekend. Even better week. 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

0: on Anthony. 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Dave Hollister will be on the One Voyage cruise, along with so many others. 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

0: of Columbus's best R&B, Sean Anthony, live on this Sunday soundtrack, home of the Ricky Smiley Morning Show. Look, we got five on it. That's right, we got five on it. 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

0: 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He's got some really good music. That one right there is called Nowhere Fast. 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I'm Sean Anthony. 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
1: 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Sean Anthony with you on the Sunday soundtrack. Oh, my goodness. Home of that Ricky Smiley Morning Show, man. 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

0: It's October London and LaToya Williams on Columbus's Best R&B. We are Magic 95.5, home of the Ricky Smiley Morning Show. What up, Columbus? Sean Anthony live on his Sunday soundtrack, getting out of here. 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It's mycolumbusmagic.com, okay? 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Drop me a message or something at Sean Anthony Live. I'm on YouTube, Tiki Talky, Facebooky, Instagrammy, Twitter as well. Or they call it X now, right? Yeah, on X, I'm Sean underscore Anthony. All right. Just spell my name right. S-E-A-N. Y'all be safe out there. Be blessed. But most importantly, Columbus, be kind to one another. It's Magic 95.5. Peace.
1: I'm Nia Noel from Magic 95.5. And as a member of the Columbus Association of Black Journalists, it's important for my voice to be heard and yours too. And when we talk about voting, sometimes all we think about are the big races, the names everybody knows. But your vote reaches a lot closer to home than that. It can affect what happens in our schools, the resources available in our neighborhoods. And we can't forget about safety, housing, healthcare, and the decisions being made for families just like yours. Listen, I know life gets busy. Work, kids, bills, taking care of everything and everybody. But we can't get so busy living our lives that we forget that we have a voice in the decisions that affect them. Our parents voted. Our grandparents fought for the right to vote. And now it's our responsibility to use it. Take the time. Make sure you're registered to vote by Monday, October the 5th. Then show up and make your voice heard on Tuesday, November 3rd. Because one neighborhood, one community can make the difference. And it starts with one vote.
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2: Hello, CCS families. This is Superintendent Dr. Angela Chapman. Some mornings go exactly as planned. 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We know getting everyone up, ready, and out the door can sometimes be a challenge. 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Five absences or fewer this school year. 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And if attendance is a challenge, connect with your school principal so we can help.

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0: You're listening to Love and R&B with KG Smooth. What's trending in R&B? Well, what was trending over the weekend? Friday, Kiki Wyatt was arrested, and she's in some serious trouble here. According to reports, allegedly, the incident involved Kiki pulling a loaded gun from her car window and making threats in front of three of her children. And now she is facing charges of terroristic threats, simple assault, and cruelty to children, which could result up to 5 years in prison. Also trending at R&B, the R&B tour added stop in L.A. at SoFi Stadium. Usher bringing out Brandy on Friday night, and Brandy documented a little bit.
1: Today, we're doing another pop-out. This time, it's going to be on the Usher and Chris Brown show. I'm excited.
0: And it looked sensational. Man, I can't wait to see the R&B tour. And finally, trending in R&B, some sad news in the radio TV world. BET and DC radio legend and singer Angela Stribling has passed away at the age of 68. She was a longtime broadcaster and jazz vocalist, a host on BET, hosting Screen Scene, and then later on helping to launch BET Jazz, where she hosted Jazz Central, and a market icon in Washington, D.C. on the radio through her work, including Pillow Talk with Angela. Yes, so rest well. And that's what's trending with Love and R&B.
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